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2: Taking a look at the weather now from the Department of Meteorology for today, Monday, the 8th day of June. We are looking at partly cloudy conditions, a medium chance of showers in the north, a slight chance elsewhere. Light winds becoming east to southeasterly, 15 to 25 kilometres in the morning, then becoming light in the late evening. Overnight temperatures falling to between 8 and 15, with daytime temperatures reaching the low to mid-20s. And for Tuesday, we are going to have partly cloudy conditions. Temperatures overnight 10 to 16, daytime temperatures mid-20s.
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4: 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I've got three songs to get us to today's episode. The Jacksons, Rockin' Robin, Albert Hammond, The Peacemaker, then ABBA, Dancing Queen.

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0: Jim Allison's the name I'm giving myself in order to tell you the facts of this story. Although it happened quite a few years ago, I still think it's advisable to withhold the real names and the places. I was an airline pilot at the time, and this particular flight took place on charter. The president of an obscure and rather turbulent South American republic had been visiting Washington. I was the pilot in charge of the plane to fly him back. Besides the president and his suite of five, we carried 20 other passengers of various nationalities. But I knew that Sally Dane, our hostess, would give them all the attention that was necessary. She was a nice girl, Sally. I was very fond of her. Anyway, we were about 8 hours from our destination, flying at night, when Sally came to the cabin. I was at the controls at the time. My co-pilot, Bill Turner, was taking a nap. Oh, hi there, Sally. Everything all right?
1: Well, Jim, no. No, it's not.
0: Why, what's the trouble?
1: I'd like to talk to you.
0: Well, what's stopping you?
1: If you could come down to my pantry in a few minutes...
0: Well, why can't you tell me here?
1: Please come.
0: It wasn't like Sally to get into a panic about anything, but I could see that something had rattled her. I woke up Bill Turner and handed over the controls, then strolled down through the main cabin. Everything looked in order. Most of the passengers seemed to be dozing or asleep. Then I went into the pantry and closed the door behind me. Now, sweetheart, tell me everything.
1: I didn't want to say anything in front of Bill Turner. That's why I asked you to come here.
0: Well, I'll get to the point.
1: It's about President Rosento.
0: What about him?
1: He's dead.
0: What?
1: I said he's dead.
0: Honey, what are you talking about? I saw him walk onto the plane in Washington.
1: Well, so did I, but he's dead now.
0: Yeah, well, he looked pretty sick and feeble when he came aboard.
1: He's never moved from that seat since we left. But a few minutes ago, I had to take some coffee to a passenger in the seat behind. I just handed the coffee over, and I was looking down at the president when the plane gave a lurch. His head lolled over. I saw his eyes. They were open and glazed. I know death when I see it. I've been a nurse.
0: Honey, you could be mistaken.
1: I'm not.
0: Well, what about the people with him? Do they know?
1: I think so. The man sitting next to him, his secretary, quickly pulled a scarf over the president's face.
0: I'll have to wireless Washington immediately, but... No, I'd better make sure first. Now, look, don't alarm any of the other passengers. Go tell Rosento's secretary that I want to see him here. Now, don't be dramatic about it, Sally. Just take it easy.
1: All right.
0: I couldn't help wishing that the president had postponed his death until we'd arrived back in his own country. However, while he was aboard my plane, my duty was perfectly clear. I'd have to inform Washington and the president's capital as soon as possible. After a few minutes, the president's secretary came in. He was a tall, dark, handsome-looking Latin. He closed the door carefully behind him.
2: You wish to see me, senor?
0: Yes, I do. I understand that you're President Rosento's secretary.
2: Yes, my name is Ramon Moretza.
0: I see. Well, Senor Moretza, have you anything to tell me?
2: To tell you?
0: Yeah, about the president.
2: I do not understand, senor.
0: As captain of this aircraft, I'm entitled to know.
2: Know what?
0: Whether President Rosento is dead or alive.
2: Why, this is extraordinary. Of course the president is alive.
0: Well, if that's the case, you don't mind me going to speak with him?
2: He is resting now. He can't be disturbed.
0: Look, Senor Moretza, it's necessary for me to reassure myself. I must go and talk to the president.
2: No.
0: Why not?
2: I've told you the president is resting and must not be disturbed.
0: Well, that's not good enough. We can settle the matter quite easily. I'll go
2: you
0: and talk to the guy.
2: Stay where you are, senor.
0: Don't be a fool.
2: Try to leave here, and I will not hesitate to shoot you.
0: So, the president is dead.
2: But he's no concern of yours. In a few hours' time, the plane will touch down at Kizuna. I do not want any messages sent about anything before we arrive. You and I will remain here until the end of the journey, Captain. It is a confined, uncomfortable space, but we must make the best of it.
0: Look, Mac, you can't get away with this. Somebody's bound to come looking for me.
2: If that happens, we will have to take charge of the aircraft. Now, who told you that the president is dead?
0: I saw for myself when I was coming from the cabin.
2: You're lying, senor. The hostess told you, did she not?
0: No.
2: We will soon find out.
0: Moretza seemed very, very sure of himself. He stood with his back to the door, pointing an ugly-looking automatic at me. I realized there was some deep political motive concerned with the president's death, and that we'd be landing on foreign soil where we could be silenced permanently. My main idea at the moment was to try to protect Sally. I was pondering this problem when there was a knock at the door.
2: I think this will be the hostess. Keep quiet still, Captain. Oh, Senorita, come in.
1: I want to see the captain. He asked
2: me. I said, come in.
3: Keep your hands off her.
2: It was necessary for me to bring her in here quickly. Now, the three of us will remain here until the plane lands.
1: Jim, what's happened?
0: Take it easy, Sally. Look, Signor Moretti, you're making a mistake. This girl doesn't know anything.
2: Senorita, did you tell the captain that President Rizzetto is dead?
3: I told you she didn't know, you fool.
2: Signor Captain, there are great issues at stake. Neither your life nor the life of this woman mean anything. You are flying over our territory now, and you are under our law. You will both consider yourself my prisoners.
1: What does it mean, Jim?
0: Apparently, these thugs have murdered the president.
2: That is a lie. The president died from natural causes.
3: We've only got your word for that.
2: I think it would be easier and better if I got rid of you both now.
1: He means it, Jim!
0: Well, there's hardly room for any more in here.
2: Quiet! Where's there?
4: Pronounce aquí. Open the door.
2: Sí, senor.
0: A remarkable change came over Moretzer. All of a sudden, he seemed quiet and deferential. I was watching him closely, but he kept that pistol pointing at me, and he kept his eyes on me as he opened the door. And then a fourth person squeezed into that tiny compartment. He was a dark, thick-set man with a strong, determined face. He spoke a few words to Moretzer in his own language. I couldn't understand all he said, but his words undoubtedly had a ring of authority. Moretzer hastily pocketed his automatic and slipped quickly out of the compartment. The newcomer smiled at us, and his first words were rather astonishing.
5: Señor Capitán, Señorita, please accept my most humble apologies for the behavior of my impetuous compatriot.
0: And who are you?
5: My name is Enrique Pranussi, and I am the president of Kisona.
0: The president?
5: I was the vice president until the unfortunate death of President Rizzetto some little while ago.
0: Then you admit he is dead, huh?
5: Not certainly, senor. He was old, feeble man. He never should have undertaken this journey, but he insisted.
0: How did he die?
5: Well, I would assume it was heart failure. I can assure you there was no foul play.
0: Well, why did Moretzer threaten us, huh?
5: Because he is impetuous and, now you say, stupido. I reprimanded him.
0: Well, then you have no objection to my wirelessing the news?
5: On the contrary, I have every objection.
0: Why?
5: I do not intend to stop you by force, senor. I appeal to your reason.
0: Look, it's my duty to get
5: you
0: this...
5: You shall judge what is your duty.
0: What do you mean?
5: If you wireless that news ahead of us, it will mean civil war, bloodshed, and loss of life. There are lawless elements in Kisona waiting to seize power. The news of the death of the presidente will give them their opportunity. They will immediately be riots and looting.
0: What's the alternative?
5: Well, if you give me time to get there, and I have control of the police and the army, I will ensure that law and order is kept, that there is no loss of life, and that the administration of good government is not broken.
0: What are you going to do about the late President Rizzetto?
5: Well, he will be taken off the plane into a car. We will say that he is too tired to give any interviews, and we will withhold the news of his death. For at least 24 hours. Until such time as we are sure we can deal with any attempted outbreak.
0: Well, don't the people get a chance to elect a new president?
5: They will have their chance in 12 months' time, when my term expires.
0: I don't know what to do.
5: Senor, I bring no pressure to bear on you. But it is in your hands to prevent bloodshed and serious loss of life. You must decide which way your duty lies.
0: Well, it's my duty to report the news of the president's death immediately.
5: Is it your duty to create a revolution, to sacrifice the lives of others?
0: Well, it's a tough question.
5: You alone can decide. You are free to return to your control cabin whenever you wish, Capitan. Please let me know what you intend to do.
1: Jim... Jim, I like him.
0: Yeah, so do I, honey, but... Well, he's put me in a tough spot.
1: Well, what are you going to do?
0: What would you advise, Sally?
1: You're the captain.
0: Yeah, it's true. All right. I'm going to take a chance and keep quiet.
1: Oh, I'm so glad, Jim. That's just what I'd do myself.
0: Well, I took the chance and it worked out all right, too. I watched them get the dead president off the plane. They did it very well. Looked just as if they were helping him into the car. 24 hours later, they announced his sudden death. The changeover took place without a hitch. The man whom I've called Enrique Pernussi made a very good president. He still is, as a matter of fact. And I will say the country has prospered under his rule. As a matter of fact, we got very friendly with him. Actually, Sally and I spent our honeymoon at the presidential palace. And although I've got a ground job in the aviation company now, miles away from the scene of these events, Sally and I still consider that the names of the real people and places are not for publication.

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That was Billy Joel, Just the Way You Are. Let's go with Joe Cocker up next, Let the Healing Begin. 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

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Now, I did have a few people who called in yesterday and they wanted to do it on the bank details direct, not on the computer, and that is fine. 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So thank you again to all those people who have called in, people who've given a donation, and it is very, very important. It's important. We want to keep the lights on, we want to keep 4YOU on air, and we have to make sure that there are adequate funds. And I know it is a little bit tough out there for everyone at the moment. 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

Billy Swan, I Can Help, and John Farnham, Two Strong Hearts. Well, that just about brings us to the end of the program. I'm Nicole, and you are listening to Morning Melodies here at your community radio station, 4YOU. There's two more songs I'd like to leave you with: Aretha Franklin, Freeway of Love, and Billy Vaughan, Sail Along, Silvery Moon. That will take us up to the 11 o'clock news and sport update. Now remember to keep it tuned to your community radio. There's lots of great music and entertainment still to come your way. Thanks so much for your company. Bye for now.

0: Hunt has ended with the reported arrest of a Greek-Australian man wanted over the death of another man in Sydney 27 years ago. Greek media reports James Dalamangas has been apprehended by authorities in a Peloponnesian town. He is the prime suspect in the fatal stabbing of George Giannopoulos at a nightclub in 1999. He's scheduled to appear before a prosecutor today to initiate extradition proceedings back to Australia. Investigations continue into the death of a motorbike rider in a crash while taking part in the Fink Desert Race. The competitor died while racing along the off-road track from Alice Springs to Fink. The King's Birthday Honours List has been announced, recognising Australians for their service and achievement in the community. More than 900 Australians have been acknowledged, including Flight Sergeant Josh Schoeneck, who's been awarded the Conspicuous Service Cross. He says he hopes to inspire future generations to do their part in building a strong community.
1: My message is simple, one of gratitude, dedication and hard work. Nothing in life is easy. It's how you're supported to adapt and overcome any challenges you may face.
0: This is AIR News.
2: Taking a look at the weather now from the Department of Meteorology for today, Monday, the 8th day of June. We are looking at partly cloudy conditions, a medium chance of showers in the north, a slight chance elsewhere. Light winds becoming east to southeasterly, 15 to 25 kilometres in the morning, then becoming light in the late evening. Overnight temperatures falling to between 8 and 15, with daytime temperatures reaching the low to mid-20s. And for Tuesday, we are going to have partly cloudy conditions. Temperatures overnight 10 to 16, daytime temperatures mid-20s. Mm-hmm.

G'day everyone and welcome to the It's My Country Radio Show. Show number 164, coming to you from the IMC Country Radio Studios in Melbourne, Australia. My name's Pete Matthew and it's great to have your company. Thanks for joining me on the show that brings you country music you know and country music you should know. For the second week in a row, I'm going to play you some of my favourite country music tracks from 2024. And the track that opened up the show was Presley Hale with Lone Star State of Mind. And up now is one of my top five tracks of 2024. It's Bradley Gaskin with Accidentally Drunk.

In my opinion, one of the bands of the year, 49 Winchester with the triple play there. First, we had Tulsa. Before that, Make It Count. And the first one to kick us off was Yearning For You. And that all comes off there, Leaving This Holler album, which was released this year as well. Coming up now, this is Maggie Antone with Johnny Moonshine.

Della Stump with Blue Collarville, Bernie Nelson with Texas Cadillacs, Kimmy Bitter with Cowboy Kinda Girl, and Reckless Kelly with Keep Looking Down the Road. Right up now, this is Emily Zeck with Coastal Cowgirl Blues.

I Seen a Cowboy Cry. That was Caleb Lathorpe. And before that, we had Taylor Austin Dye with Fake Ring and Drew Moreland with Down in Alabama. All right, up now, this is Ali Walker, and she likes big trucks.

Hayden Haddock with Texas Taillights, Peyton Riley with Fireflies, and Canadian Garrett Gregory with She Don't Need to Drink to Dance. All right, up now, this is Caitlin Butts with Roadrunner.

You are listening to the It's My Country Radio Show with Pete, and we are running through some of my favourite tracks from 2024. That was The Red Clay Strays with Devil in My Ear, Michaela Lane before that with Honky Tonk Halo, and the Chad Cook Band with Smoke and Mirrors. All right, up now, this is Fancy Gap, Little Heart Racer.

Good morning, Austin, Texas. It's currently 84 degrees, looking for a high of 105 today. Traffic is backed up on Interstate 35 this morning, so that morning commute will be a long one. Keep it tuned in right here for the latest and greatest mix of Texas artists coming to you from beneath the lights of Austin.

That was Tyler Booth with Drinking Buddy, the Jimmy Curley Band with Lights of Austin, and Kelsey Kulick with Heaven, Are You Listening? All right, up now, this is Sam Williams with American Actress.

That was Ian Flanagan with Rather Be Country, Reed Horton with Mendoza Line, and Brittany Kellogg with Hell in a Handbag. Well, folks, that's it for this week's show. Thanks very much for listening. I want to wish you all a very happy new year. I'm going to leave you now with one of the songs that I think is the best of the year. This is Phil Wallace, The Beast in Me. I'll catch you all next year.

0: After launching a drone assault targeting military sites near the Russian city of St. Petersburg, the Ukraine president has arrived in London for defense talks. During his UK visit, Volodymyr Zelensky will make a plea for urgent ammunition deliveries from allied nations. Speaking on Sky, Zelensky says he wants to end the war in the quickest and easiest way possible.
1: I'm ready for any kind of format with mediation of Americans, better Americans and Europeans, or only Europeans, or just bilateral, doesn't matter.
0: And finally, in finance news, one Australian dollar is currently buying 70.48 US cents. This is Air News. A remarkable achievement in Formula One history. That's how Kimi Antonelli's fifth consecutive Grand Prix victory is being described by Formula One gurus. The 19-year-old Italian driving for Mercedes posted his Monaco Grand Prix win after a dominant performance from start to finish. The race was interrupted by a red flag due to track repairs, but Antonelli continued to push his car to its limits, ultimately winning by 6.271 seconds over Lewis Hamilton. The win extends Antonelli's lead in the Drivers' World Championship by 66 points. Australia's Oscar Piastri missed out on a podium spot, finishing fourth. The Cronulla Sharks yesterday overturned a six-point halftime deficit to defeat the Dragons at home. They ran in five unanswered tries to win 34-12. But in the most dramatic, mind-numbing round 14 result, the Panthers demolished the Tigers 68-0, making it the club's biggest win in history. In King's Birthday AFL and NRL footy this afternoon, Collingwood will play Melbourne at the MCG, and just under an hour later, the Bulldogs will take on the Parramatta Eels at Sydney's Homebush Stadium. In tennis, the French Open has wound up, crowning Mira Andreeva and Alexander Zverev the 2026 King and Queen of Roland Garros. Australian Independent Radio News.
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3: Well, I certainly hope you enjoyed our first featured artist. Our second featured artist is quite an amazing woman by the name of Frances. But she was born Concetta Rosa Maria Franconcero on December the 12th, 1937, and she certainly is a legendary American singer, an actress known for her powerful voice and her significant contributions to the music industry, particularly in the late 1950s and the early 1960s. She was born in New Jersey to Italian-American parents. She grew up in a mixed Italian-Jewish neighborhood, which allowed her to become fluent in Yiddish, and encouraged by her father, she began performing at local talent shows and learned to play the accordion. At the age of 12, she won the national talent competition, and she staged a wonderful career from there. And her rise to fame certainly gained momentum right back in 1958. And she had a wonderful hit with Who's Sorry Now? And that was a Billboard Top 100 chart number. Everybody's Somebody's Fool. Now, that was in 1960. So she has multiplied her volume of music from 1950 through to the 1970s. So let's listen to this hour of Connie Francis.

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Now, I did have a few people who called in yesterday and they wanted to do it on the bank details direct, not on the computer, and that is fine. So if you just call up and leave your name and number and I can call you back. So thank you again to all those people who have called in, people who've given a donation, and it is very, very important. It's important. We want to keep the lights on, we want to keep 4YOU on air, and we have to make sure that there are adequate funds. And I know it is a little bit tough out there for everyone at the moment. I think that it's really important. We've been doing this for 40 years, and let's hope that we don't have to continue doing it. 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Thank you.

0: You know it's okay to rock and roll and party. Just let someone else do the driving. Hi, this is Ray Manzarek of The Doors for Rad. Please don't drink and drive, and don't drive with someone else who's been drinking.
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1: Well, hello, hello, and welcome to Real World Gardener. It's Marianne coming to you from the studios of 2RRR. Well, what's on the show today? I'm talking with garden designer Peter Nixon about garden challenges. Then we're growing mushrooms and vegetable heroes, plus garden jobs for the weekend with Steve McLean.
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1: Would you like to know about plants you won't find in any big box stores, in their garden section even? You may not find them at your local nursery, but I'm sure they'll order them for you. And it may mean, though, that you need to go to a plant fair or order plants online as well. Let's find out more. It's time for the Design Elements segment on Real World Gardener. In the studio, I've got now retired landscape designer, only recently though, so he knows everything still. It's Peter Nixon. How are you today, Peter?
2: Very well, thanks, Marianne.
1: So now we're talking about the autumn garden, so which is...
2: Autumn gardening, yeah. So
1: last week we started on small trees for this particular garden challenge. We mentioned Plumeria bahamaensis, which is a evergreen frangipani. And
2: because we're still in the small tree group and for limited space, the Tabernae montana cerifera, the paper gardenia tree. So it's nothing to do with gardenia except that come from the same family, the Rubiaceae.
1: Yeah, and I guess it's got a lovely scent. Actually, you know what? The scent is nothing like a gardenia at all.
2: No. But if you were pressed to try and give it a common name, it's not bad. It's just that botanically nothing to do with gardenias. So Tabernae montana cerifera, that actually comes, I think, from Pan-Pacific Islands.

0: I don't think New Guinea islands, but it must come from, if it's islands, then high enough up the hill that it would relate to us in eastern Australia in cool subtropics, frost-free.
1: Yeah, I have it growing in my garden. It's quite large now. I was thinking I might have to prune it back so it doesn't grow taller
0: you
1: than
0: can.
1: The...
0: You can.
1: Yeah.
0: Just have to stand back and see, well, which bits will I take off so it doesn't look like it's been cruelly treated. And then there's one other there that also responds to limbing up. It's a fuchsia. So it's another interspecific hybrid between paniculata and arborescens, and they've called it Blutini, B-L-U-T-I-N-I.
1: Great name.
0: And that's really big, related to the fruit, which is quite luscious looking and probably the size of a jelly bean, but doesn't have the curve in it.
1: Right.
0: And it's bright purpley blue,
1: okay.
0: So Blutini.
1: Okay, so that's the fruit, right. And then you've got Brugmansia aurea.
0: Aurea. So for my money, I wouldn't be bothered really with any of the other Brugmansias. They're such a Solanaceae. Got to watch that family because the predation is really high. So there's that large ladybird that gets on it and just desiccates the leaves on most of them. That one attacks the Candida, the Suavolans, and one other, and all the into specific hybrids. But this aurea, Brugmansia aurea, no predation.
1: Ah.
0: No predation. Comes to the end of its life after about 7 years because the canopy gets thinner and thinner. All of them are rain-triggered into flower,
1: yes.
0: And that one's no exception. But the bloom on it, beautiful pastel yellow. So that's quite a step away from quite a lot of the other hybrids without all the predation problems, right. And probably reaches about 5 metres.
1: Yes, I have a few Brugmansias too, but some of them you need a, like you always like to say, a whip and a chair because they just like
0: going
1: crazy.
0: Yeah. Yeah. Oh, well, that the rule with them is when in doubt, cut. Otherwise, you'll wind up with something fairly rangy. All right, so that all of that is high summer period. For high spring, taking a step backwards, really for most of Australia, this one, not just constricted to cool subtropics, but Brachychiton rupestris. So Brachychiton, it's the Currajong group, and this one, it's been grafted onto the Queensland bottle trunk, which is the rupestris, grafted with a Bidwilli hybrid called Little Ripper. And that grower no longer does those.
1: Oh, no.
0: But he had them out in the paddock for years at Beachmere on the sunny coast. Brachychiton rupestris grafted onto a Bidwilli hybrid called Little Ripper. And the big advantage with that, it's got a Bidwilli flower, which doesn't tend to just fall apart. Doesn't what's the word, fall apart? Something that
1: disintegrate.
0: Doesn't disintegrate. That's the word I'm grabbing for.
1: Yeah.
0: It tends to stay on longer. So it's a cleaner flower, and the flower colour is perfectly between red and pink.
1: Now, if he doesn't do it anymore, who's going to do it? Nobody.
0: Exactly. Well, somebody might take that up.
1: Okay.
0: That tree, because of its rupestris trunk, that could probably grow in just about anywhere in Australia, all the way to Tasmania. Okay? And then Justicia adhatoda, the Malabar nut. That is easily the biggest Justicia that I know. It would reach about 4.5 to 5 metres if you let it. And it has a white flower in the winter. And after it's flowered, you need to give it a little bit of a cut so that it maintains its shape. And it does need to grow, preferably in the north, but it'll take just about any aspect, really. But the less sun that it gets, the more that you'll have to cut to keep a nice shape. And then one other there, Acocanthra, A-C-O-K-A-N-T-H-E-R-A, Acocanthra oblongifolia, the Bushman's poison, which has a very fragrant panicle white flower in the high spring, and then followed by a very poisonous black
1: berry,
0: matte coloured berry, which you must pick all those off so that your dog doesn't eat it.
1: Oh, gosh. Now, is this shrub the one with variegated leaves?
0: You could get one,
1: okay.
0: But it tends to not have as much vigour. This would reach, this Acrocanthera, the Bushman's poison, that would reach probably 4.5 or 5 metres if you let it. And it's tough as an old boot. It could grow just about anywhere, even in the south. Won't flower as well there, and the leaves will become wider to catch more light. And then moving on from high spring to autumn, Hibiscus mutabilis, and that's when the Rose of Sharon flowers. Mm. So that one mutabilis, so it opens white and then ages pink, and it looks like a big fluffy double flower. Like I always think, oh, that's a puff plant.
1: Oh, I know the puff plant, yes.
0: Yeah, so mine's well deciduous at the moment, and when it comes into the deciduous period, it's good to get stuck into that with a pruning saw. And it only flowers on the new stems, the new whips. Then in winter, the Mexican bushmallow, so Phimosia umbellata. So it does belong to the hibiscus group. Oh, what's the Malvaceae?
1: Yeah.
0: As does the Dombea ianthotrica. So those two, Phimosia umbellata, the Mexican bushmallow, flowers in the winter, as does the Dombea ianthotrica. But the Dombea ianthotrica is not a shrub, not a small tree, and not a climber. So it's a climber shrub.
1: Oh, okay, scrambler.
0: If there's support, it'll lean on it. And instead of the flowers being upright, like the Phimosia, they're pendulous on a string. So they hang down,
1: right.
0: Downward facing. And they're perfectly between orange and red.
1: Well, there we have it. That's the end of that particular rush on functional selection, screens, annuals, bulbs, and small trees for limited spaces. Once again, Peter, thank you for sharing your knowledge on Real World Gardener.
0: A pleasure, Marion.
2: Real World Gardener, investigating new ways to garden with Marion Cannon.
1: And that was Peter Nixon, retired garden designer, but still a font of information. He mentioned quite a few plants there. I'll only repeat a few of them. One was the paper gardenia, then Brugmansia aurea, which is, of course is a type of angel's trumpet, the Justicia adhatota, Malabar nut, and Hibiscus mutabilis, Rose of Sharon. So that's just a few of the ones that Peter mentioned. If you have any questions, why not email us at realworldgardener@gmail.com or write in to 2RRR PO Box 644 Gladesville, New South Wales 1675. Still to come, growing mushrooms and vegetable heroes plus garden jobs for the weekend.
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1: Time for Garden Jobs for the Weekend with Steve McLean.
4: Yeah, and as usual, there's always jobs to be done over the weekend. Keep sweeping up fallen leaves, as we've just mentioned before, with those deciduous trees. Those fallen leaves are mainly due to them at this time of year, and they are great for adding. That is, the leaves are great for adding to your compost pile. If you're starting out growing veggies, there's no point growing 20 cabbages, and I think we've all been caught with that before, if your household won't eat them. Herbs like parsley, coriander, and chives are a great entry point. They're easy, productive, and used regularly in the kitchen. From there, leafy greens like lettuce, spinach, and rocket are quick to grow and very forgiving. Next, focus on your soil, as we always should do as good gardeners, because this is where many new gardeners come unstuck. You can have the best seedlings in the world, but if they're planted into poor, water-repellent sand, they'll struggle. If you're starting from scratch, a ready-to-grow mix is the easiest option. If you're improving an existing garden, adding organic matter, minerals, and structure will make a significant difference. And lastly, you know, those weeds, they're not taking a break at all. So half an hour a day should keep them in check.
2: Throw in a seed and watch your garden grow on Real World Gardener with Marianne Cannon.
1: A Yes, indeed. It is time for Vegetable Heroes, and today I'm thinking about growing mushrooms. Some of you know that mushrooms are actually fungi and grow differently from fruits and vegetables. They begin life as fungal spores, and when the spores germinate, they grow into a lacy filament-like root network called mycelium. It's when this mycelium has stored enough nutrients or is mature to give fruits that we get those mushrooms that we like to see and eat. Did you know that the first mushrooms grown commercially in Australia were grown in disused railway tunnels in Sydney in the late 1930s? Later, they were grown in fields only covered with straw and hessian bags. And of course, there's quite a lot of varieties that you can grow at home. You may already know that the standard white button kit comes in a cardboard box with compost and casing material that you have to wet and put on top of the compost in the box. Same goes for chestnut button mushrooms. Growing mushrooms is easy if you stick to a few basic guidelines. Now, they thrive without any light, and unlike green plants that convert sunlight to food through photosynthesis, the mushrooms get all they need from the growing medium or compost. When you get your kit, find somewhere indoors where there's no wind or direct sunlight. Better still, if it's a bit humid, like your laundry. A good idea is to keep your kit off the ground and out of the way of the family pet. And it's not a good idea to grow your mushrooms deep inside a cupboard or pantry because the air is pretty dry. Plus, if you can't see them, you might forget about them. Once you get your box home, start immediately. A short delay of a week is okay. A month is too long and not a good idea. If you keep it long, you'll get fewer mushrooms. Now, open the box, remove the small bag called casing. Casing is used as a covering to hold water and protect the mushroom mycelium growing in the compost. Leave the large bag of compost inside the box. You'll also notice that this bag is not sealed closed to allow the mushroom fungus to breathe. The compost may appear brown if newly inoculated with spawn, but if it's mature, it will look frosty white or mouldy as the mushroom mycelium grows through it. If the compost is brown, close the kit and keep it at about 18 to 22 degrees for 7 to 10 days before adding the peat moss casing layer. Now, open the large plastic bag, spread the casing evenly over the entire surface of the compost, but don't pack it down, leave it loose and fluffy. The casing should cover all the compost and be about 2 centimetres deep. Then mist or sprinkle the casing with an additional 1 cup of water. Wait about 5 minutes and then scratch or ruffle the entire surface of the peat moss to about 2 centimetres in depth. Then the roughness of the casing creates a microclimate where the young mushrooms can form. Well, that completes setting up your kit. When are they ready? They are mature and ready to be picked when the thin veil covering the gills under the mushrooms begin to tear open, no matter what the size of the mushroom is. Why are they good for you? Even though they're in the vegetable aisle in the supermarket, mushrooms could be in with meat, beans or grains. That's because mushrooms contain 3.3 grams of protein for every 100 grams of mushrooms. That's about 3 button mushrooms or 1 flat mushroom. They're low in calories, they're fat-free, cholesterol-free and very low in sodium. 1 serve of mushrooms has 20% of your recommended daily intake of some of the important B group vitamins, as well as selenium, and nearly as much potassium as in a banana, and vitamin D. Yes, you heard right, they're the only source of vitamin D in the produce aisle and one of the few non-fortified food sources. They also contain dietary fiber. And that was your Vegetable Hero segment for today. Still to come,
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1: It's time for the longer chat of garden jobs for the weekend. On the line from Austria is Steve McLean, biology educator. How are you going, Steve?
4: Yeah, good, thank you, Mary. Not feeling jet lagged at all.
1: Fantastic. Well, let's get on with the listener question. It's Lauren from Empire Bay on the central coast of New South Wales. She's saying her viburnums are growing in pots, looking sick. They're dropping their leaves and there's a few spots on the remaining leaves. She's actually sent a photo of the plants, but it was difficult to tell what was happening.
4: On closer inspection, Lauren noticed that there were little black specks on the back of the leaves, and some of the leaves had the typical silvery look that you might see on azaleas also, something that my azaleas suffer from. But these plants are troubled by sap-sucking insects.
1: On azaleas, it's the azalea lace bug, but on viburnums, it's more likely to be thrips or spider mops. As there was no webbing to be seen on the leaf, then it was most likely thrip.
4: Thrips are tiny, slender insects, about 1 to 2 millimetres long, that feed on plant tissue by puncturing the cells and sucking the sap. And I remember we talked about last week, I think it was, about the phloem, and that's what they're puncturing into and sucking the sap. And left unchecked, they can stunt plant growth, cause flowers to drop and spread incurable plant viruses.
1: And the damage looks very similar to what you get on azalea leaves, actually. It's like a silvery or bronze-coloured mottling, speckled with tiny black dots of frass, which is the insect waste, on the underside of the leaves, which is what Lauren is seeing.
4: The best way to treat this problem is to spray the leaves, especially the underside of the leaves, with insecticidal soap or neem oil. Treatments must be repeated weekly for 4 to 6 weeks to break their reproductive cycle.
1: And let's go on to the hort term, which is deciduous or abscission. Now, deciduous, it might seem obvious to some, but for others, deciduous is a term not used that much at all. And deciduous trees and shrubs are plants that lose all their leaves every year around the same time, usually in autumn as the weather cools.
4: It doesn't mean the tree or the shrub has died, but is a survival mechanism because for most parts, the deciduous trees evolved in those countries that have extremely cold winters, often with the ground freezing over. And that's part of the reason why in my part of the world in Queensland, we don't see very many deciduous trees.
1: But where you are now in Austria, you would see a heap of deciduous trees.
4: Got quite a few out the back of where I am right at the moment, actually.
1: Anyway, with the ground freezing over, that means the water uptake is not possible. And since leaves continuously lose water vapour through transpiration, retaining them in winter would lead to the plant drying out.
4: Losing the leaves allows the tree or shrub to conserve energy by avoiding the constant maintenance of leaf tissues, which are prone to damage from frost and heavy snow.
1: Before the leaves drop, the tree reclaims valuable resources like nitrogen and minerals, storing them in the branches and roots for use when new growth begins in spring.
4: This process is triggered by shortening of daylight hours and cooler temperatures in autumn, and the signals then initiate a hormonal shift within the plant. Growth-promoting hormones like auxin decrease, while the concentration of ethylene, which promotes detachment or abscission, increases.
1: Before separation, the breakdown of the green pigment chlorophyll allows other pigments like the yellow and orange carotenoids to become visible, creating that seasonal colour display. And some trees, especially like maples, even some viburnums, have this particular display.
4: I think I remember, Marianne, a few weeks ago, we might have been talking about one that is not native to Australia, but commonly seen in the East Coast, the liquid amber.
1: Oh, yeah, that's true. And you said yours colours up quite nicely too, so that's good.
4: Yeah, absolutely, yeah.
1: All right, let's go on to the plant profile, which is beehive ginger, which I believe you've got growing in your garden back in Queensland. I am very envious.
4: Yeah, we've got a beautiful little patch of beehive ginger. They certainly put on a display around this time of year, actually, but they started a few months ago.
1: All right, so it's absolutely one for the wish list. So we're talking about beehive ginger or Zingibar spectabile. And honestly, the name says it all.
4: That flower head, which we're seeing at my place at the moment, and we use the word flower head quite loosely because what you're really seeing is a stack of waxy bracts. Looks almost exactly like a beehive hanging on a stem, and it starts out with a fresh lime green colour that slowly transforms through yellow, orange, and eventually a deep burnished red. One plant, multiple colours over a long season, it's really a showstopper.
1: And here's a fun fact for you. Those waxy bracts actually collect little pools of rainwater between them. And in the wild, that's a deliberate design. Tiny insects are attracted to the water, and the plant's real flowers, which are small, delicate little things tucked in between the bracts, to get pollinated in the process.
4: So what looks like one big dramatic flower is actually a really clever little ecosystem doing its thing. Nature's pretty smart like that, I guess, isn't it?
1: Absolutely. Now, beehive ginger is a tropical and subtropical plant, but it absolutely thrives in a warm, humid climate. So don't be concerned if you live in a temperate area like around Sydney, sometimes referred to as cool subtropical, in fact, can be definitely grown there as well.
4: It loves a sheltered spot with bright indirect light. Think dappled shade under a canopy or on the protected side of the house. Full blazing sun is a bit of an enemy for them, though, because this sun can scorch those gorgeous bracts. So give it a little bit of protection, especially through the hottest part of the day.
1: In terms of soil, it wants something rich, well-draining, moisture-retentive. So work in plenty of compost before planting, especially if you've got sandy soil like I have.
4: It also does very well in large pots, which is great if you're working with a courtyard or balcony garden. Keep it well watered through the warmer months, but ease right back in winter. Like most gingers, it really doesn't appreciate sitting in waterlogged soil.
1: And as far as fertilising goes, you feed it through spring and summer with a balanced fertiliser, something with a good nitrogen content early to push that lush foliage. Then ease back as the flower heads start to develop.
4: Yeah, a liquid seaweed or fish emulsion every couple of weeks works a treat. Yeah, and those flower heads themselves, they can last for months. They're absolutely brilliant as cut flowers too. Pop them in a vase and they'll hold their colour and structure for weeks. And this is the reason why florists love them for that reason.
1: Come winter, the plant will die back to the ground, so don't panic. And I'm sure that newbie gardeners do tend to panic. That's completely normal. It's just resting. Cut the old stems down, give the clump a little mulch to protect those rhizomes, and it will bounce back come spring. And over time, the clumps will spread, and you can divide them up every few years to share with your friends or fill out other spots in the garden.
4: Yeah, beehive ginger, it's dramatic, long-lasting, low fuss once established, and something a little bit unexpected. If you've never grown one, this season might just be the time to give it a go.
1: I'm thinking about that as well, that's for sure. Well, that's fantastic. It certainly inspired me to get a plant. And it's been lovely chatting with you all the way over the Northern Hemisphere in Austria. Thanks so much taking part.
4: No, thank you, Marianne. It's been an experience doing our normal weekly, but doing it from here. It's lots of fun.
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1: Thank you for listening. I hope we've inspired you to search out some unusual plants or grow some button mushrooms from a kit. Tune in next week, because next week I'll be talking with the president of the Ku'ringai Horticulture Society about her dahlia collection. 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Just look for 2RRR programs or follow Real World Gardener on Facebook for the link. If you have a question on wildlife, plants or garden design, we at the team would love to hear from you either via email realworldgardener@gmail.com or write in to 2RRR PR Box 644 Gladesville, New South Wales 1675. Until next week, I'll leave you with a track by the Rolling Stones, Waiting on a Friend. But for me, have a great gardening week. Bye for now.

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I just wanted to say a special thank you to all of those people who have given donations to us already in our fundraiser. 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Now, I did have a few people who called in yesterday and they wanted to do it on the bank details direct, not on the computer, and that is fine. So if you just call up and leave your name and number and I can call you back. So thank you again to all those people who have called in, people who've given a donation, and it is very, very important. It's important. We want to keep the lights on, we want to keep 4YOU on air, and we have to make sure that there are adequate funds. And I know it is a little bit tough out there for everyone at the moment. I think that it's really important. We've been doing this for 40 years, and let's hope that we don't have to continue doing it. 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Thank you.

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1: We're in the US, in Las Vegas, outside a gig venue where there are hundreds of Latino men in their 20s and 30s, and there's an energy in the air. They're here to see the biggest masculinity influencer in Latin America. He calls himself El Temach, the teacher, and he's on his world tour. Tall, with a shaved head and beard, dressed in a three-piece suit, he shouts to his fans,
2: "Bienvenidos a lunes de modo guerra."
1: Welcome to war mode. Modo guerra. It's El Temach's catchphrase. It means be productive, be focused, be the best version of yourself that you can. It's a testosterone-fueled message about self-improvement and about women. And the crowd here tonight loves it. "Did any of you go to a hooker yesterday?" El Temach shouts. "Okay," he says, "the ones who did, let's do some press-ups. Give me 10. And he starts to count.
2: "Una, dos, tres, cuatro, cinco, seis, siete."
1: And the fans do press-ups right there by the stage. Welcome to the Mexican Manosphere, a digital world of social media influencers and content creators telling their followers how to be a man. In the English-speaking world, the best-known figure is influencer and self-proclaimed misogynist Andrew Tate.
3: "A woman is going out
4: with a man. Most women I know can't even park a car.
3: 100% the blame."
1: Whose influence has worried many.
3: "Is always on the female."
1: Including British lawmakers.
5: "Mr. Speaker, the Times recently reported that schools across the UK are in crisis as the effects of online influencer Andrew Tate's vile misogyny infiltrates our classrooms and society."
1: He's also facing charges, including rape and human trafficking. But at the same time, Tate has made millions from his fans and out of his mega brand success.
3: "The idea of being a single mother.
6: Pandemic of single mother."
1: Andrew Tate copycats have emerged, often with the same look and the same talking points. In Asia, the Middle East, Africa, and in Latin America.
7: El modo guerra.
1: Where it's the Mexican El Temach with his message of discipline and self-improvement who dominates.
7: "Donde usted le dice a su cuerpo y a su mente, ahora necesito la mejor versión de mí mismo."
1: To his 11 million followers, El Temach is part internet star, part self-help coach, and part big brother. But to others, El Temach is preaching dangerous ideas to young men about their place in the world and how they should treat or mistreat women.
8: "Que las feministas o son muy malas o son muy ignorantes."
1: We've come to downtown Mexico City to meet a woman called Anna. Anna's former boyfriend was a big fan of the Manosphere. Not just El Temach, other influences too. She's in her mid-30s. Anna's not her real name.
9: "I'm kind of nervous. This is my first interview. I never thought I was going to be in this."
1: I ask, what was her ex-boyfriend like? She switches to Spanish.
9: "Empecé a estar con esta persona que en un inicio pues era un dulce, era un pan, era casi todo perfecto, pero..."
10: "To begin with, he was really sweet. It felt almost perfect. But then, after a month or so, he started with these comments. Things like women over the age of 30 didn't have any value. That I should be grateful that he'd chosen to be with me. And you know, I started to believe him. I come from a sexist family myself, where people think women are inferior to men. And there I was. I ended up with a man who believes the same thing."
1: Anna began wearing more makeup because her boyfriend wanted her to be more feminine. She had a good job, but she started working less because he said women were supposed to stay at home.
10: "I was totally emotionally dependent on him, economically too, but it was never enough for him.
1: If she didn't do what he said, he'd get upset. Eventually, he turned violent."
10: I don't want to go into details, but I could have ended up not being here at all. It's not like El Temach was saying go out and hurt women, but he did say some malicious stuff, like what he said about women over 30, and my boyfriend listened and interpreted it in his own way. I hope the women hearing this documentary will listen, because I didn't. And I hope men understand that they are victims too.
6: This is the documentary from the BBC World Service. I'm Jackie Wakefield, a BBC global disinformation reporter. And for the last year, I've been investigating the new masculinity influences who've appeared around the world and asking, what are the real-life consequences of the global manosphere?
11: Hace unos días yo les comenté que me estaba buscando gente de la BBC para hacer un documental.
6: The first person we tried to talk to is one of the biggest around, El Temach. When we spoke on the phone, he seemed open to recording with us.
12: We were thinking of maybe coming to Mexico at the end of January.
6: He even invited us to Las Vegas to see his show.
12: Maybe we can film a bit with you in Mexico and then hop over to the US and see some of your show.
6: But then El Temach changed his mind.
13: So we're meant to be flying out to Mexico in a few days, but I've just woken up this morning to this live stream from El Temach.
11: ¿Quieren hacer un documental sobre los peligros de la machósfera, sobre la crisis de masculinidad y de soledad en los hombres?
14: The BBC want to make a documentary about the dangers of manosphere, about the crisis of masculinity and loneliness in men. And all of it with a very gender, very woke perspective.
11: BBC y señorita Jackie de la BBC, nosotros no tenemos que pedirles permiso para ser hombre.
14: BBC and Miss Jackie from the BBC, we don't need your permission to be men.
6: So instead, we've come to see someone who knows him better than almost anyone.
15: I am Luis's sister. I don't like saying El Temach because for me it's like a different person completely.
6: Luis is El Temach's real name, Luis Castellea. And this is Alex, his younger sister.
15: It's really astonishing to me to see him now because he was a totally different person. He was very free.
6: She says she and her brother were close growing up, especially after their parents divorced. But now, the two of them don't talk.
15: Anything I would express from my perspective on life was taken like a feminist belief, like an affront to his persona, to his manlyhood.
6: Alex says her brother had always wanted to be an actor.
16: Hola, soy Luis Castilleja, soy actor egresado de la Escuela
15: Nacional. He moved to LA and he just pursued the dream of becoming an actor. He would get small roles, but it was really hard because he had to be part of the Actors Guild to get bigger roles or better roles. He was always the handsome guy. He was tall and green eyes. But when he moved over to LA, he was just a regular guy. Over there, everyone's ripped and tanned and 10 out of 10. It was sort of like a big reality check. He went over there expecting greatness, and when he had nothing left, he just came back.
17: When did he start exploring content creation and social media? How did that happen?
15: I think at the beginning it was very noble how he wanted to help other men to feel worthy and valuable, and he spoke freely about his struggle and about how to help others. And that's how he started.
6: Alex says it was around 2020, just as COVID was starting to kick in.
17: What was it like at the very start when you were talking about the content creation? What about it kind of seemed to work?
15: He copied everything from Andrew Tate. We even talked about it. Andrew Tate was super big at that time. And since I was doing marketing at the time, we talked about that, the strategies, the marketing behind it, doing Andrew Tate in a Mexican market. And I think that's where he elevated the misogyny. At the beginning, it was to connect with the audience. But then I think since he saw it worked, he just started pushing it further and further and further.
1: It's this misogyny that Alex has found so hard to accept.
7: Hoy tenemos un tema bien preocupante.
1: Together, we listen to one of his videos on YouTube.
7: En todos lados del mundo pareciera que las
15: I don't think he has even has clear what feminism entails, and he just decided that was the perfect enemy for his content. And that's something really difficult to digest, because I grew up with the perception of my brother being this great person that I want to follow his steps.
17: In that journey where he was becoming Ultimatch, what do you think caused the switch? Was it his audience? Was it social media? What was it?
15: People started speaking out about suicide. There was this one girl in particular that spoke about her brother and his passing, and how if my brother had existed before, maybe he would still be here. And I think that made him feel responsible for men's health and men's lives. So I think that's when it twisted. Like, he got this messiah complex of, like, he's the one that has to fix it. I think that validation became his fuel. So he got super addicted to it. He still is.
1: We of course hoped that we'd be able to ask Ultimatch himself how he sees what he does. But not only has he said he won't talk to us, he also told his followers not to talk to us either. They call themselves Los Compas de Hierro, the Iron Brothers.
8: Ojo, compas, lo que quieren es hacerlos.
14: Be careful, bros. They want to make you look bad. To the Iron Bros, in every city and in every cell, I say, don't take part in this attempt to discredit our movement.
1: Within hours of Ultimatch posting his video.
13: So I just woke up to a message in one of the fan groups, take out the infiltrator, and they kicked me out of the chat.
1: And every single fan we'd contacted pulled out of talking to us.
18: Hola.
1: But eventually, someone who follows Ultimatch's content does agree to talk to me. Julian is 19 and lives with his parents and sister a couple of hours outside of Mexico City. Julian has been following Ultimatch for the last 3 years, and now he's started his own podcast.
19: Okay, this is my stuff, my computer, my microphone.
1: I want to know, what was it about Ultimatch's content that first attracted Julian? He switches to Spanish.
14: Well, at first it was about what to do if you like a girl, you know, tips and advice. But gradually I realized he was talking about deeper things, not just how to flirt, but men's problems. Depression, loneliness, bad habits.
1: Julian joined a WhatsApp group run by Ultimatch's followers, Compas de Hierro. The advice and support, he says, was really useful.
14: The main things I have learned from Ultimatch, or the thing that's really made a difference, is that it's made me feel more sure of myself. I'm talking to you now, but I would have found that really hard before. I was very withdrawn. I didn't have many friends.
1: Julian began doing better at school, taking part in debates, making friends, and talking to girls. Though, he admits, not all Ultimatch's pickup tips worked. But as we talk, I start to hear echoes of Ultimatch's more controversial, sexist views.
17: What about with the idea of another piece of dating advice, I guess, that Ultimatch gives his followers to maybe avoid single mothers? Is that something that you also agree with?
14: He just wants them to recognize their limits. If you are a 25-year-old single mother, you are not going to be as attractive. You are not going to have the same chances as a woman the same age who doesn't have children.
1: And what about his views on liberal women? It's a derogatory term in the manosphere. Women who don't live by what they see as traditional gender rules.
14: You know, he also criticizes men who behave like that. And it's a problem because it's living without consequences. But the problem is that later they complain they can't find a good man, that they are not being taken seriously, they are alone. But that's because of the decisions they have made.
1: Ultimatch puts it much more forcefully.
8: Con la mujer liberal,
1: but it's the same message.
8: Generalmente enfoca más los problemas.
1: Marrying a so-called liberal wife
8: tienen más capacidades para
1: is the worst mistake a man can make.
8: Una esposa liberal es del peor, peor, peor error que puedes cometer como hombre.
19: It's my room, literally.
1: Julian has been so welcoming. As he shows us his model cars, he seems younger than 19.
19: A new one that comes, not new for
1: Julian has agreed to share his Instagram history with us. It reveals his personal journey into the manosphere. In the first months of 2023, his focus is on cars, gym, self-development. That April, he likes his first Manosphere video from L to Match.
7: Atreverme a decirle a los hombres que son bien vergas.
1: Soon, his feed is filled with Manosphere content. Julian begins sharing some views in the comments. He says women's clothes are vulgar and that many women are unfaithful. And in the months before we meet, his views get more extreme. He calls some women whores and praises submissive women.
12: What you've said on social media is not quite what you're saying here. Do you think feminism has made it so that men are now more like oppressed than women are?
14: No, it's not that they are more oppressed. It's that their problems have been made invisible. It's just that all the focus is on the other side.
1: Try and understand why young men in Mexico, like Julian, have turned to the manosphere and influences like El Tamach, I've come to one of the country's leading universities, the National Autonomous University of Mexico.
20: This, of course, existed from many years ago, but I think it had its peak during the pandemic when people were turning to digital content a lot more than they were before.
1: Dr. Ali Celez is a researcher specializing in masculinity and gender.
20: In Mexico, I think the big majority of it revolves around dating advice and the way in which one should handle themselves in relationships, right? You know, with all these discussions, for example, with the feminist movement and previous to that, the Me Too movement, you know, people were a bit like confused as to what's right and what's wrong.
1: Dr. Celez believes El Tamach's content came at the right time and he had the skills to deliver it.
20: He has a training in acting and, you know, communication. This shows in his content. Well, he basically has understood the audience that he's speaking to. He started to dial up the tone, becoming a little bit more sexist, a little bit misogynistic. And I think he has managed very well to put together those different options and cater them to their audience, first in Mexico and then in the rest of Latin American countries.
1: Dr. Celez says El Tamach also feeds into this manosphere narrative that equality for women is getting all the attention while men are being overlooked.
20: And this is interesting because in patriarchal societies like the one we live in Mexico and in many parts of the world, well, men are the ones who run things.
1: But there is a section of men, he says, who feel left behind.
20: This has to do, I think, with perhaps class, education, even race. But he has this message, you do matter. Believe in yourself as an important person. Fulfilling their original roles. Being a breadwinner, being autonomous, strong, protective of your things, your family, etc. And then he says women. He paints a portrait of women as trying to say they don't like all those things because that's what feminism has taught them. But they actually really do want that.
1: And the men who don't fit this alpha male stereotype, El Tamach calls them simps.
8: Mi compa, la vergüenza del simpeo.
1: Accusing someone of being a simp is a key trope of the manosphere.
21: Imagine God coming down on earth. Is he simping?
22: I don't feel like he's a simp. He shows us that he's a simp.
1: It's part of this whole vocabulary. Words like Chad, beta, feminist agenda, red pill. This is coded language. Understood across cultures and continents that spreads hate speech and toxic messages online. Now, I'm going to a cafe in central Mexico City to meet another woman who, like Anna, ended up afraid of the man she was with.
23: Yo creo que me afectó
10: It affected me very deeply. The fact that this type of content was part of our relationship changed everything.
1: Fernanda is a doctor, stylish, composed. She's spoken out online about her experience. Fernanda met her ex when she was still a medical student.
10: At first, he presented himself as someone who was very understanding. You know, he seemed to care about me.
1: But things changed when he discovered the manosphere.
10: He started to become obsessed. He'd go from one video to the next. He spent hours watching them. And it wasn't just El Temach. It was other creators, too, with very similar ideas. He took it as the absolute truth. He'd repeat things El Temach said, and he'd use it to not allow me, for example, to speak to single women, because he said they might put ideas in my head about cheating. Eventually, he controlled everything I did. I could only be with him. He'd only let me wear clothes that he thought weren't too revealing. And then he'd get annoyed and kick me out of his house, sometimes at 3 a.m. And you know, in Mexico City, it's not safe for a woman to be out alone in the street at that time of night. I think that he was already a sexist when we met, but he hid it until El Temach made him feel he didn't need to feel bad about it.
1: The final straw was when her former boyfriend forced her to sit for 4 hours and watch El Temach videos.
10: He wouldn't let me leave the house. He broke my phone. He was physically aggressive. He kept saying, "I'm not doing anything wrong. You're the one who's wrong." I was afraid for my life. He did actually threaten to kill me. But the only way I could stay safe was to sit there and watch.
1: Eventually, he let her go. She walked out and it was over.
0: Él no tiene la culpa de las acciones que tuvo mi expareja.
10: I don't blame El Temach for what my ex-partner did, but I do think that if this kind of content were limited, if creators thought more carefully about what they publish, then there wouldn't be so many men justifying their behavior by saying, "Oh, El Temach says I'm right." Some people can't separate a video from real life.
1: We're in the US, in Las Vegas, back watching El Temach's show. I'm hoping I can catch him after to try and ask him some questions. Instead, his manager comes out. He says to us, "Send us an email," which is what we did. We said we'd been investigating his attitude to women and allegations he was promoting harmful ideas, and that data from his social media live stream and videos indicate he's potentially earning $1.5 million a year. El Temach's team eventually responded.
2: "We consider it highly irresponsible to publish the estimated income figure of $1.5 million, as Mr. Castilla lives in Mexico City without private security or bodyguards, exposing him to serious risk of kidnapping or extortion. We categorically reject the allegations, which are unfounded and taken out of context."
4: Coming up for you now is the Australian Independent News.
23: Good afternoon. This is Michael Lynch. Economists are questioning whether Australia's data centre boom will deliver lasting benefits to national tax coffers. While last decade's mining boom generated vast company tax revenues through resource exports, the data surge relies heavily on imported computer technology. Experts also warn that because individual data centres are built quickly, an economic downswing could arrive much faster than past mining contractions. 400 daycare centres across New South Wales are failing to meet national quality standards. Latest research reveals that 7 of the country's worst performing providers are located in Greater Sydney. The data also shows that the majority of underperforming facilities are privately run daycare centres facing high demand from suburban growth. Former Prime Minister Julia Gillard has released a statement after the slogan "Ditch the Witch" was used in relation to Victorian Premier Jacinta Allen. The same tagline was used against Ms. Gillard when she was leading the country in 2011. She says she's disgusted to see it in use again and has also offered words of support to Premier Allen. For the second consecutive survey, One Nation has continued its rapid ascent in popularity, polling higher than the federal government. The latest news poll shows One Nation's primary vote has climbed to 31%, 1 point ahead of Labour and 13 points in front of the coalition. The result also shows the Prime Minister's net approval rating has sunk to minus 24, the lowest level in 4 years. The West Australian government is rejecting calls to introduce shark culling after the second fatal attack in the state in just 3 weeks. Fisheries Minister Jackie Jarvis says WA has one of the best shark mitigation strategies in the world and is accusing the opposition of politicising the tragedy.
3: I haven't heard anyone calling for a cull. The only commentary I've heard is from the Leader of the Opposition. I don't think there's any evidence that culling sharks close to shore provides any additional safety. We know from the tracking data we have shark movements that go from Geraldton all the way across to South Australia. These sharks move in a large area very quickly.
23: The WA Nationals have criticised the government's $35 million spend on shark mitigation over the past decade, with fatal attacks doubling across the country since 2020. To mark World Ocean Day, researchers have unveiled a major breakthrough in the fight against the illegal marine wildlife trade. The team has designed an AI detection tool to automatically catch smuggled ocean species inside luggage. Marine biologist Dr. Vanessa Perotta says the technology can operate at a massive scale.
5: So if we can understand where these trafficking demands are coming from, we can help stamp that out. Can sometimes happen alongside other activities such as the moving of money. So if we have more knowledge, we can try and stop this activity, which will help safeguard natural biodiversity.
23: To World News, and Israel's air defences have intercepted a barrage of ballistic missiles fired directly from Iran into northern Israel. It marks the first direct Iranian bombardment since a fragile ceasefire took effect in early April, with today also marking 100 days since the conflict began. This is Air News.
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It's time for Down Memory Lane, brought to you by the Community Radio Network and presenting great music from the first half of the 20th century.

That was George Sorley there singing with Beryl Newell on the piano. What a team. Australian artists there. I'm a Dreamer, Aren't We All? Recorded in 1929. Came from an album, Australian Memories, 1926 to 1943. Hello and welcome to Down Memory Lane. My name is Streamer. I'll be bringing you music from the first half of the 20th century, and today we're marking that in 1933 the Walt Disney Company released Three Little Pigs. It premiered at Radio City Music Hall and it had the hit song Who's Afraid of the Big Bad Wolf. I have two versions for you today, one in English and of course one in French. One should always have a copy of

Who's Afraid of the Big Bad Wolf in French. Also, the rest of the show is going to be filled with Australian artists, and we will hear more from George Sorley and Beryl Newell later on in the program. So I hope you can hang around and enjoy the music with me. You can get in touch with me, streamer88.5@gmail.com, or get in touch with me via the radio station you are listening to now. The next song, Alice Smith. It sounds like she's channeling Helen Kane or someone who's doing the Boop Boop Doop Girl. Alice Smith does not normally sound like this. Anyway, here she is with a duet with Dick Cranbourne.

0: out a new coat and hat. Oh, boy, you're getting like that, honey. 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
1: Now it's 3:04. 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
0: Why, Pink, my heart does tricks as a picture of your charm.
1: 7:08, you went together and you walked into my
0: arms. 9:10, kiss me again. Oh, tell me, get a

0: CTV Melbourne, Herald Broadcasting Service. My dear, delightful Dreadnought.
1: He's a gramophone, my boy, not a microphone.
0: Well, I'm sorry, Charlie.
1: I don't know how they're going to get both of us on this record. Your size. Create the size. Well, I'm going to sing it a song. You don't mind it?
0: No, Charlie.
1: Well, I'm going to sing this little song. I must go right if I don't go wrong. Whilst I sing this song to you, all you people have to do is smile away, smile away, smile and drive down Kerouac. How do you smile, then? Everybody has heard you laugh, but nobody has heard you smile. It's easy, it is understood, to smile away when things are good. When things are bad and all uphill, everything from Aussie will.
2: Smile away, smile away, smile and drive down Kerouac.
1: Silly words, silly tune, but a sensible singer though. Then Mrs. Brown to Mrs. Lee, have you seen performing, please? The last Lee show I went to see, the leading lady came home with me.
2: Smile away, smile away,
1: how little Lee will go and die. Just as well you were not there in.
0: Why, Jerry?
1: They would have lost the whole troop. Our Billy Goat has got no nose, he's got no nose where he goes. He cannot smell the poor old man, but the worst of it is the neighbors can.
2: Smile away, smile away,
1: no Billy Goat is new mown hay.
0: Poor goat.
1: And Bunny. Oh, I've been married just 3 months. In 3 months have not round once. We've a mountain baby lad, living next door with his mum and dad.
2: Smile away. Smile away.
1: How easy we are led astray. That's all we're going to sing today. Come on, then we'll go away. Good night, good evening, and good day.
3: Charlie Vaude and Wren Millar, I know very little about them except they were very popular in the vaudeville scene. Smile Away from 1930. And Jim Davidson before that and his new Palais Royal Orchestra with Dick Cranbourne singing normally and Alice Smith being haunted or channeling someone like Helen Kane. 1-2 Button Your Shoe from 1938. I have other tracks by Alice Smith later on in the program where she does not sound like that. Well, here we have something that's not Australian and it's not Who's Afraid of the Big Bad Wolf. It is Roger Wolf-Kahn and his orchestra.

When You Put On That Old Blue Suit Again, recorded in 1945. That was Barbara James with the National Dance Orchestra. And that came from an album of Barbara's work called 20th Century Blues. Roger Wolf Kahn and his orchestra before that. Franklin Bauer on the vocals. Sometimes I'm Happy, recorded in 1927. You're listening to Down Memory Lane, brought to you by the Community Radio Network, and bringing you music from the first half of the 20th century. And today there's a whole load of Australian artists and a couple of wolves thrown in to celebrate the cartoon Three Little Pigs premiering in 1933.

We heard John Warren singing along there to the music of Jim Davidson and his new Palais Royal Orchestra. That track was called Twilight on the Trail, recorded in 1936. Sidney Burchell before that. The Adorable Outcast was the name of the track from 1928. And that was another track from that album, Australian Memories, 1926 to 1943.

I've been unable to establish who the musicians are accompanying Gene Shirchey for that track, but it's called A Song in My Heart from 1942, and it followed on from Time Waits for No One from 1945. Ain't that the truth? George Trevert and his orchestra with Johnny Fitzgerald on the vocals there, from a double album of George Trevert's work called Long Ago and Far Away. Well, Beryl Newell, what an amazing pianist. Here's doing her stuff right now.

I love her style of playing. I always think it sounds like they're playing 12 notes and then you think, wait, they've only got 10 fingers or 4 fingers and 2 thumbs. And they still manage to make it sound like there's 2 of them playing the piano. That was Beryl Newell from 1932 with Yes, Yes, My Baby Said Yes. Well, it's half an hour into the show. You are listening to Down Memory Lane, brought to you by the Community Radio Network, presented by me, Streamer, and bringing you music from the first half of the 20th century. And today, in honour of the fact that the Three Little Pigs cartoon that premiered in 1933 had a hit song called Who's Afraid of the Big Bad Wolf, I'm playing you 2 versions. Well, here I'm going to now play you the English version. Here is Henry Hall and the BBC Dance Orchestra.

There were three pigs, little handsome piggy wigs, for the big, bad, very bad, very big wolf, they didn't give three figs. Number one was very gay, and he built his house with hay.

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Number three said, nix on tricks, I will build my house with bricks. He had no chance to sing and dance, cause work and play don't mix.

0: Who's afraid of the big bad wolf?
1: Who's afraid of the big bad wolf? That was Henry Hall from 1933. Henry Hall and the BBC Dance Orchestra. It was him and the orchestra doing the vocals on that track and celebrating the Three Little Pigs cartoon released in May of 1933. Well, we have another wolf coming up. This time it's Roger Wolf-Kahn.

I have tried to figure out who the pianist is with John Warren, possibly Beryl Newell again. Anyway, he recorded Song of the Dawn in 1930, and it followed on with Libby Holman, or from Libby Holman, singing along to Roger Wolf Kahn and his orchestra, Cooking Breakfast for the One I Love, recorded in 1930, and came from an album of Libby's work called Moanin' Low. You're listening to Down Memory Lane, brought to you by the Community Radio Network, and bringing you great music from the first half of the 20th century. Well, here's the French version of Who's Afraid of the Big Bad Wolf?

Though the day's been so long, don't worry. And the rise that the boss promised you has been long delayed. Ha ha, don't worry. Though you're way down in the dumps, and you've had some awful bumps, and the kids have got the mumps, don't worry. Your ship of dreams come true. He's sailing home to you. Look, it's way out there on the horizon now. Sailing right back

Jack Lumsdaine with his own composition, and I'm just assuming that it's him on the piano as well. That was Don't Worry, and before that, Prenez Garde au Grand Méchant Loop from 1934, Jean Sablon with Django Reinhardt and a whole lot of other musicians. Who's Afraid of the Big Bad Wolf? Well, we have another Australian outfit coming our way next.

If it is true that George Gershwin bore eternal summer in his soul, he proved it when he wrote Porgy and Bess, especially in that lovely song from the opera, Summertime.

Marjorie Stedford there with Summertime from Porgy and Bess from an album Strike Up the Band in the Warren Fay Presents Yesterday's Australia range of albums. They are fabulous. Before that, Jim Davidson and his new Palais Royal Orchestra, Gordon Rollinson with Robins and Roses from 1938. It's the end of the show. You've been listening to Down Memory Lane, brought to you by the Community Radio Network. Next week, Peggy Lee, Frank Sinatra, Nelson Riddle, victim, lots of people take us to the end of the show. She's a Great Girl, 1928. Roger Wolf-Kahn and his orchestra. Thanks for listening.

0: Mathematics at the University of California in Los Angeles, Terrace Tao was also awarded an AC. This is Air News. Well, the MCG is awash with blue and white beanies worn by tens of thousands of Magpie and Demon supporters cheering on their side in the annual Big Freeze blockbuster. The highlight of the afternoon will be the presentation of the Neil Danaher Trophy, the voting process for which has been updated, as Sarah Patterson reports.
1: The AFL has moved to ensure the trophy explicitly recognises the values Danaher embodied throughout his life. It will now be awarded to the player who best demonstrates what Danaher himself lived each and every day: bravery, resilience, unity, care, conviction, and selflessness, and who best reflects his enduring mantra to play on. The votes will be provided to the Danaher family, who will award the trophy to the player who receives the highest number of votes. The coveted prize will be presented at the conclusion of today's Big Freeze showdown between Melbourne and Collingwood at the MCG.
0: From the AFL to the NRL, and Queensland coach Billy Slater has made a minor change to his starting side for next week's second Origin match in Melbourne. Sharks back rower Britton Okoro will start the match, pushing Reuben Cotter to lock and Max Plath to the bench. Slater says it's a better balance for the Maroons.
2: Obviously, Britt playing that more familiar role of starting in the back row on that right-hand side, so that allows us to push Reuben Cotter into the middle of the field, which is, you know, his preferred position.
0: Australian Independent Radio News.
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4: Good afternoon and welcome to Drive Time. You're with Di. We're going right up until 6 o'clock. We're going to open with the great John Farnham with Pressure Down, Mental as Anything with Rock and Roll Music, and Billy Idol with Hot in the City. That is going to take us into today's episode of I, Christopher McCauley.

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1: Curtains?
2: Mandy, the neighbours. 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Timber? 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

0: I, Christopher McCauley. It was going on 7 p.m. when I arrived in Sydney. I took a taxi from the airport direct to Anne's flat.
1: Chris! I didn't know you'd be back tonight. I didn't expect you till tomorrow.
0: I couldn't stay away a minute longer than I had to. Did you miss me?
1: Madly. Come sit down. I'll get you a drink. Oh, have you had anything to eat?
0: Well, no, I thought we might go somewhere.
1: Well, let's stay here. I don't want to share you with anyone tonight.
0: And I don't want to share you with anyone either, darling. Tonight or any other night. I want you to marry me, Anne.
1: I was under the impression you were already married.
0: That's why I went up to Barramundi to talk to Rose about a divorce.
1: I see.
0: Well, there's no need to look so unhappy about it. There are no problems. With any luck, it'll be through in a few months.
1: No, it's not that. I'm not sure I want to get married, Chris. It seems to be the quickest way of breaking up a good relationship.
0: Well, that won't happen to us.
1: I wonder how many people have said that, have honestly believed it, only to wind up hating the sight of each other.
0: So the answer's no.
1: At least give me a little time to think about it.
0: Well, how much time?
1: Well, we can't do anything yet a while, can we? Not till your divorce is finalized. Why don't we just let things take their course for the time being? Then we can decide.
0: Yeah, maybe you're right.
1: I'm sure I am. I'll get you that drink.
0: Anne, is it because you feel I'm too old for you?
1: Well, you know better than that. It has nothing to do with our respective ages. I wouldn't care if you were 70. Well, no, that isn't quite true. I would care, but... Well, you know what I mean.
0: I love you, Anne.
1: I love you too, darling. More than I can say. Please believe that.
0: Yes, but you're content to let things go on the way they are.
1: Not necessarily the way they are. I see no reason why we can't... Well... I do believe I've shocked you.
0: I don't want it to be that way.
1: What a strange person you are.
0: No, I can't pretend to have led a blameless life, Anne, but...
1: I haven't said I won't marry you, darling. I've just said...
0: Were you expecting someone?
1: I wasn't, no. Excuse me a moment.
2: Hi, beautiful. Well, aren't you going to ask me in?
1: I have company.
2: I beg your pardon. I didn't... Well, look who it is. Shame on you, Papa.
0: What are you doing here?
2: I could well ask you the same question. Only the answer's fairly obvious. You want to watch him, man? He's a real one for the ladies. You never know whose bedroom he'll turn up in next.
0: Get out.
2: Oh, don't be like that, Dad. They're both men of the world.
0: I told you to get out. I won't tell you again.
2: What do you say, Anne?
1: Please go.
2: Three's a crowd, is that it? Oh, well, I can take a hint. Let me know when you have a free night, beautiful. Or are they all taken up? Never mind. I'm not too proud to wait my turn. Be seeing you.
0: Has he been here before?
1: No, he phoned the other night while you were here, that's all.
0: I'm sorry. I'll make sure he doesn't bother you again.
1: If I were you, I'd let it slide.
0: Hmm?
1: He's coming here tonight. I'd just forget it.
0: The hell I'll forget. You heard what he said. He's not going to talk like that and get away with it. I'll tan the bloody hide of him. Should have died a long time ago and kept doing it. He learned to show his betters a little more respect. Insolent young devil.
1: Something else that frightens me about marriage is having children. Too often they turn out to be more of a burden than a blessing.
0: Hmm. We'll talk about it tomorrow.
1: Where are you going?
0: Home. Suddenly I feel very tired.
1: Don't go, Chris. Stay with me, please.
0: You think over what I said, Anne. This thing has to be right. It's all or nothing.
1: That sounds suspiciously like an ultimatum.
0: Call it what you like. That's the way it has to be. I left her then and went home. But tired as I was, I couldn't sleep. Midnight came and went. 1 o'clock. 2:30. Yes, hello.
1: It's Anne, Chris. I just rang to say I've thought it over and I've come to a decision.
0: Which is?
1: You win, darling. You win.

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Welcome to your local community diary. 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Meetings are held on the third Thursday of each month at 7 p.m. at the Rocky Sports Club Function Room. All are most welcome to attend, and there certainly is no cost involved. For more information, please contact Phil on 0497 805 911 or Lloyd on 0437 727 657. The North Rockhampton Senior Citizens Club meet every Tuesday at the North Rockhampton Senior Citizens Club, based at Bohemia House on the corner of Bursica and High Street, North Rockhampton. They hold hoy mornings starting at 9:45 a.m. and concluding around 12 noon. Cost is from as little as $1, which includes a hoy card, lucky door ticket, and also an extra ticket that you can win either a $1 or have your next free game. Morning tea and raffles. 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The Bluebird Social Weight Loss Club meeting is held on Tuesdays at 9 a.m. until 11 a.m. at the Bluebirds Football Club, 407 Richardson Road, Norman Gardens. New members are always welcome. So if you're looking at ways to change your eating habits and improve your weight and your health, come along and try. Cheryl is available to speak to you on 0409 062 367 or Carol on 0438 943 732 for more information. They certainly always have a very welcome anyone who's interested in coming along and joining. Now, it is important to support your bones because they support you. Enjoy the benefits of posture, breathing, balance, and strength training exercises to increase energy and resistance. The more active we are, the stronger our bones will be. The group meets at St. David's Church Hall, Simpson Street, North Rockhampton, every Tuesday from 9 a.m. to 10 a.m. And for more information, you can call 0448 096144. Are you a little curious about the climate? Well, we have a Central Queensland Climate Cafe. And if you're worried about the effects of climate change on our community and the environment, but feel like you don't have a space to talk about it, or perhaps you're curious to learn more and explore how you can contribute in a meaningful way to change, join us at Lua Living at 14 Anzac Parade, Yeppoon, at 9:30 a.m. on the first Saturday of every month, or you can contact cq@lockthegate.org.au for more information. The Archer Park Rail Museum in Denison Street, Rockhampton, is open Monday to Thursday from 10 a.m. to 3 p.m. and Sundays from 10 a.m. to 1 p.m. Come along, bring the family, and look through the carriages and the steam trains and the diesel engines, change the train signals, see the Morse code table, and so much more. You can also go along and enjoy a morning tea in the refreshment rooms. Just a reminder about the Fig Tree Markets, which are held on the first Sunday of each month. Now, the markets are organised by the Keppel Coast Arts and are held on the first Sunday of each month in the Merv Anderson Park, adjacent to the Capricorn Coast Visitor Information Centre at Ross Creek Roundabout, Yeppoon. 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
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Now, the Unisong Community Choir meets every Tuesday to rehearse for up-and-coming events. New members are most welcome. No auditions are required, and there is certainly an interesting repertoire. More male voices are needed. Time, 5:30 to 7:15. Now, the location is Level 1 Walter Reed Cultural Centre on the corner of East and Derby Street, Rockhampton. If you'd like more information, please phone Anne on 0407 116 035. The Rockhampton Youth Orchestra rehearsals are held every Saturday. Members of the Rockhampton Youth Orchestra, known as RYO, hold rehearsals every Saturday. The time, fledgling strings, 8:15 a.m. to 9:15 a.m. CQ strings, 9:30 a.m. to 10:30 a.m. and RUO, 11 a.m. till 12:30 p.m. Now, the location is Level 1 Walter Reed Cultural Centre on the corner of East and Derby Street, Rockhampton. If you would like to go to the webpage, it's Rockhampton Youth Orchestra at gmail.com. And I'm sure there's a wealth of information there if you're looking for some answers. Now, the country music group, which is a not-for-profit, will be holding their Capricorn Rescue afternoon. You can enjoy the afternoon of music and dance featuring lots of different genres. Afternoon tea, unlimited tea and coffee is included. There is also a lucky door prize and raffles on the day. The time is 1 p.m. to 5 p.m. Cost is $10 and the location, the Yeppoon Town Hall and the Emu Park Hall. Come along and join the Gracemere QCWA branch for their monthly meeting. Enjoy morning tea and connect with members of the local community. New members and visitors are always welcome. Time for morning tea is 9:30 a.m. for a 10 o'clock start. Now, this is free to go along and join, and it's certainly a lovely morning out. Gracemere Golf Club, Brook Street, Gracemere. And if you have any inquiries at all, the number is 0413 364 272. And that, of course, is the QCWA Gracemere branch.

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And that was the popular group called Uncanny X-Men with 50 Years. The Fine Young Cannibals are up next with She Drives Me Crazy, and then the Marmalade with Oobla-Dee, Oobla-Da. And we'll make it three in a row with Young Generation with the question, why?

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Now, I did have a few people who called in yesterday and they wanted to do it on the bank details direct, not on the computer, and that is fine. 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So thank you again to all those people who have called in, people who've given a donation, and it is very, very important. It's important. We want to keep the lights on. We want to keep 4YOU on air, and we have to make sure that there are adequate funds. And I know it is a little bit tough out there for everyone at the moment. 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Thank you.

0: Borah will start the match, pushing Ruben Cotter to lock and Max Plath to the bench. Stater says it's a better balance for the Maroons.
1: Obviously, Britt playing that more familiar role of starting in the back row on that right-hand side, so that allows us to push Ruben Cotter into the middle of the field, which is, you know, his preferred position.
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3: Welcome now to the second hour of our program here on this Monday afternoon. Let's go with the executives with My Aim Is to Please You, Sir Cliff Richard with Don't Talk to Him, and the Tramps with Disco Inferno. That is going to take us into today's episode of A Judgment for Julia.

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0: A Judgment for Julia. A story of the law and a woman.

0: While Granger was trying to recover David Marsh's diary from his wife, we were preparing our case for the court hearing on the following Monday. I had now accepted the fact that either Pamela Winthrop or Julia would have to appear. Pamela had given me her complete support, and I drew up her affidavit denying Arnold Somerville's allegations.
1: Will my signing this mean that Julia won't have to appear?
0: Well, she'll have to be in court. But your evidence should decide the question of Arnold Somerville's statement. Unless Granger comes up with some surprises, that's always possible.
1: I've never been in court before. What will he ask me?
0: Well, as I see it, Granger will try to force you to admit to some mistakes or false statements in your affidavit. He's a past master at bullying witnesses. You'll just have to stand your ground.
1: I'll do that, don't you worry. Now, I'm going to be brutally frank. I hope you don't mind.
0: No, I don't mind. I think I know what you're going to say.
1: Then for goodness sake, do something about it. I'm convinced that Julia's whole trouble is a terrible sense of insecurity. You're the only one who can remedy that.
0: I wish I could.
1: You can. She's in love with you, you know.
0: I don't know. She's very loyal to David.
1: Oh, you stupid man. That's only a defense mechanism. I know Julia of old. She's never really been sure of herself, and she's far too sentimental. Tell me something. How often have you and Julia been alone together?
0: Oh, really, Mrs. Winthrop?
1: Oh, you know what I mean.
0: Yes. Yes, I know. But you see, it's been very difficult. The other side have always tried to make out a case out of my friendship for Julia. We've had to be very careful not to give them any grounds for claiming that Julia and I... Well, that we were friendly before David's death.
1: Oh, yes, I see. Well, look, while you're with me, there's a fine chance for you to be together. Why not take Julia out for a drive on the weekend?
0: Yes, I suppose that would be all right.
1: Believe me, you're what Julia needs right now, and not as a lawyer.
0: All right. If she feels up to it, I'll take her.

0: How do you feel, Julia?
1: Oh, I've had a wonderful day, John. I think it's been the most wonderful day I can remember.
2: Well, that's good.
0: But do you feel all right?
1: Oh, a little shaky. But you mustn't worry. I'm really feeling a lot better.
2: Well, that's all that matters.
1: John.
2: Yes?
1: Pamela's been talking to me a lot about you since I've been here in the city.
0: She's been very generous to you, Julia.
1: I know. She's made me realize something else, too. When I was in hospital, she said something I've remembered often since. She said, the dead don't need loyalty.
0: You know I don't want to demand anything of you, whatever Pamela Winthrop may have said.
1: No, she was right. Here at the beach, everyone's so carefree, sun and clean, fresh air. I just don't seem to have ever known anything like this before. Today has made the difference, John. It's made me see that Pam is right.
0: Julia, I don't know what to say, I'm afraid. Not now.
1: It'll be all right now. For the first time, John, I can really say David is dead and mean it. Even though it still makes me feel guilty.
0: I understand. I'll always understand about that.
1: It will be all right for us, won't it, John? That's what's always frightened me so much.
0: We'll win your case. And then I'll ask you to marry me. I won't do that before. I won't do anything to spoil your chances of winning your case and keeping your baby.
1: John...
0: Julia, get up. Don't look alarmed. Just get up and go to the car.
1: But John, what is it?
0: Of all the rotten luck. Mrs. Marsh and Granger.
1: Oh.
0: And they're coming this way.

0: I still blame myself for that day. That one fleeting moment of relaxed, complete happiness which we knew together was bought at a price. We got into the car and I drove off.
1: Did they see us?
0: I'm sure they didn't.
1: But do you think they might?
0: Don't worry about it. It doesn't matter.
1: Oh, I should have known. Every time I think I can be happy, Mrs. Marsh is there.
0: Don't build up things in your mind.
1: Oh, John, I try not. It's something like this. I can't fight it. So many awful memories crowd into my mind. And it's made me realize that the court case is tomorrow. I won't rest now. I'll just worry about what'll happen when we go to court.
0: At 10 o'clock the next morning, the court sat. Julia was tired from lack of sleep, and her hands were trembling. I noticed a strange woman with Somerville as Granger came forward with me to the bench.
2: When court adjourned, we were considering the affidavit of the deponent, Arnold Somerville. Is the widow now in court?
0: Yes, she is, Your Honor.
2: And the executrix is here also, I trust, Mr. Granger?
3: Yes, Your Honor, Mrs. Marsh is in court.
0: Your Honor, before we proceed...
2: Yes, Mr. Justin.
0: I ask the indulgence of the court that my client, the widow Julia Marsh, be excused from cross-examination at the present time during this hearing.
2: I see. Mr. Granger?
3: For the present, I have no objection to that, Your Honor, providing we can have proof that the widow is not well enough for questioning.
2: Can you provide such proof, Mr. Justin?
0: I turned her a medical certificate to that effect.
2: Oh, well, I so rule. And now I have before me two further affidavits. We'll deal with the deponent, Pamela Winthrop, first of all. Is she in court?
0: She is, Your Honor.
2: Very well. Let Pamela Winthrop take the stand for cross-examination.
0: Pamela Winthrop was sworn, and I questioned her to emphasize the point that Julia had discussed breaking off her engagement to Arnold Somerville with Pamela. Judge Williamson was very interested and also put some questions to Pamela. He seemed quite satisfied and impressed with her answers. Then Granger came forward to cross-examine.
3: Mrs. Winthrop, you state in your affidavit that Julia Marsh discussed with you the matter of her engagement to Somerville. You also tender a letter which the widow is alleged to have written, but never posted.
4: Yes. Yes, that's correct.
3: Now, let us establish one thing quite clearly, Mrs. Winthrop. I wish it to be known to the court that we, on our part, regard Mrs. Winthrop as a valuable and reliable witness. Mrs. Winthrop, you were present when Julia Marsh became engaged to her late husband?
4: Yes, I was. The engagement was announced in my house.
3: Good. Now, secondly, you were present when Julia Marsh, before this occasion, was engaged to Arnold Somerville?
4: No, I wasn't. But I met Arnold and Julia a month or two after their engagement. Julia was then wearing Arnold's ring.
3: Now, Mrs. Winthrop, a very important question. You have said that Julia Marsh discussed with you breaking off her engagement to Arnold Somerville. This was before she became engaged to David Marsh?
4: Yes, of course.
3: You have tendered a letter which Julia Marsh intended to write to Somerville, but this letter was never posted.
4: No, it wasn't. Julia...
3: My friend wants us to stick to facts, Mrs. Winthrop, so let us do just that, shall we? Now, you were present when Julia Marsh became engaged to David Marsh. Were you also present when she told Somerville she would not honour her promise to him?
4: No, I wasn't.
3: Then, in point of fact, you cannot state definitely that Julia Marsh did break off the engagement.
4: Oh, of course she did.
3: You may step down, Mrs. Winthrop. Your Honour, I ask that my witness be called, Mrs. Queenie Wilde.

0: The appearance of Queenie Wilde in court will be a crucial moment for Julia's case. Next, we will learn what view the judge takes of this evidence as John Justin continues the story of his fight for a judgment for Julia.
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1: I've got Casey and the Sunshine Band with Boogie Shoes, Stevie Wright with Guitar Band, and Prince, When Doves Cry.

Things We Do for Love. While Cherry is up next with Play That Funky Music, Callum Scott, Dancing on My Own, and The Angels with No Secrets. And to get us up to the top of the hour, we'll bring you a little instrumental. It's by the 101 Orchestral Strings called The Sleepy Lagoon. 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

0: 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I'm Murray McInerney, and it's good to be with you again, and I hope you're all well. Around Australia, you're listening to Let the Bands Play, Australia's top band parade, brought to you from the studios of 3CR in Melbourne. 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
1: Everybody sing, are we downhearted? 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
0: Hello, dear listeners. I'm Murray McInerney, and it's good to be with you again, and I hope you're all well. Around Australia, you're listening to Let the Bands Play, Australia's top band parade.

A band of Her Majesty's Marines, conducted by Lieutenant Colonel G.A.C. Hoskins, playing Glorious Victory. It was composed by Walter M. Kendall and is ranked as one of the finest military band marches ever written. With its foot-tapping rhythm, instantly recognisable melody and subtle, simple harmonies, this has all the elements of a well-crafted parade march.

Isn't that very fine, wonderful music? Glorious Victory, played by the band of Her Majesty's Marines, conducted by Lieutenant Colonel G.A.C. Hoskins. And the next tune will be familiar to many of you, dear band fans. It's called Eye Level, and it came to life way back in 1972 as the theme music of the TV detective series Van der Valk, set in Amsterdam. I think it was a BBC series, but it was still set in Amsterdam. It's played by the Hendon Band of the Salvation Army from northwest London.

And that was Eye Level, performed by the Hendon Band of the Salvation Army, which was founded in 1885. I've already had a call from a listener saying, I want bagpipes. Well, I'm not sure whether I've got bagpipes tonight or not. I'd have to look through several pages of my notes here. But what I know we do have is good music still to come, and next up is a little Swiss piece composed in the early 1980s by John Walker and Reg Chamberlain, and played by the band of Her Majesty's Marines.

Little Swiss Peace with the band of Her Majesty's Marines. Now to our previous caller who wanted bagpipes. I think I've got some now. We're going to hear Scotch on the Rocks, and it's played by an unidentified Scottish pipe band.

That was Scotch on the Rocks, and we'll have more Scottish pipe band music shortly. You're listening to our weekly programme, Let the Bands Play, produced in the studios of 3CR in Fitzroy and distributed by the Community Radio Network, and I'm Murray McInerney. We'll hear again from the band of Her Majesty's Marines. The tune is Up Periscope, written by Paul Michael Baker. Up Periscope is the official quick march of the United Kingdom's Royal Navy submarine service. And Baker was the winner of a 1984 competition to find a new march for the service.

Up Periscope, played by the band of Her Majesty's Marines. The next item, once again the band isn't identified, is called Serenade. Johnny Huykens, or to give him his full name, Johannes Jacobus Huykens, was a Dutch composer of light classical music, perhaps best remembered for his jaunty Stan Chen in English, Serenade.

That was Serenade by Johnny Hykens. We return now to the Band of Her Majesty's Marines playing Litchfield, which was composed by Roy W. Kagan. He was a prolific composer of many pieces of music, including the Slow March Litchfield, that's used on many occasions.

That was Litchfield, played by the band of Her Majesty's Marines. To me, one of the special highlights of listening to Gordon MacKenzie's Let the Bands Play over many years has been hearing Highland Cathedral played very often. And why not? It's a fabulous piece, and here it is, played by the band of Her Majesty's Royal Marines Scotland.

Highland Cathedral, written by Michael Korb and Ulrich Ruver, played by the band of Her Majesty's Royal Marine Scotland under its musical director, Lieutenant Barry Mills. And to the lady caller from before who wanted bagpipes, well, we've had a bit of them tonight, haven't we? I hope you're happy. Now, band fans, it's time to put on your Western Country cowboy boots and do some line dancing while the band of Her Majesty's Royal Marines Commando Forces plays Hootenanny.

Well, how about that? Bit of Hootenanny, played by the band of Her Majesty's Royal Marines Commando Forces. I'm Murray McInerney presenting Let the Bands Play from the studios of 3CR in Smith Street, Fitzroy, and I hope you're enjoying our band music. And there's lots more still to come. And next up is our regular and very popular Sousa spot, where we pay tribute to the great American composer and conductor John Philip Sousa, who was born in 1854. Sousa is known as the March King, having written over 130 marches, plus numerous other works, including operettas, overtures and dances. I'm going to play his Jack Tar March, composed in 1903 and conducted on this recording by his own good self.

I hope you enjoyed hearing John Philip Sousa's Naval March, the Jack Tar March. First performed in 1886, the Viennese March, Vienne bleibt Vienne, or Vienna Forever, by Johann Schrammel, is regarded as a gem among Austrian marches. We'll hear it played by the band of the Welsh Guards.

And that was Vienna Forever, played by the Band of the Welsh Guards. In my recent programs, I've been playing national anthems of various countries, including France, Canada, Greece, Austria, Ireland, Germany and New Zealand. Here now is Great Britain's anthem. If you want to remove your hat, stand up and sing along. Remember to save the King now, not the Queen.

Britain's national anthem, played by the Honourable Artillery Company. This is the oldest regiment in the British Army and probably the oldest surviving volunteer regiment in the world. It traces its origins to 1537, when King Henry VIII granted a charter to the Fraternity of Artillery of longbows, crossbows and handguns. Our next offering is titled Sailing By and is played by the Band of the Welsh Guards under its director of music, Captain Peter Hannam.

Wasn't that beautiful? That was Sailing By, played by the band of the Welsh Guards. Now for our regular sacred music spot. It's a great pleasure to hear Kathleen Ferrier, the very great English contralto of bygone years, singing O Rest in the Lord from Felix Mendelssohn's 1846 oratorio Elijah. Those words come from the 37th Psalm.

For our sacred music spot, from Mendelssohn's Oratorio Elijah, Kathleen Ferrier sang O Rest in the Lord. And lest the memory of Kathleen Ferrier disappear into the ether, she lived from 1912 until 1953 and achieved an international reputation as a stage, concert and recording artist, with a repertoire extending from folk song and popular ballads to the classical works of Bach, Brahms, Mahler and Elgar. Her tragic death from cancer, when aged only 41 and at the height of her fame, was a shock and a great loss to the musical world. We'll now hear the very stirring theme from the 1981 film Raiders of the Lost Ark. This was written by John Williams and it's played for us by the Band of the Grenadier Guards under its Director of Music, Lieutenant Colonel D.R. Kimberley.

Raiders of the Lost Ark, played by the band of the Grenadier Guards. Our final track today is called The Smithy, referred to as a pastoral fantasy. It'll be played by the band of Her Majesty's Royal Marines Commando Forces, whose musical director was Captain J.M. Ware. The Smithy was written in 1933 by the very fine British composer Kenneth J. Alford. Incidentally, as I've said on previous occasions, Alford was the pseudonym used by the distinguished British bandmaster and composer Frederick J. Ricketts. And I'll bid you goodbye with this track and hope that you'll join me in our future programs. I'm Murray McInerney, and I hope you enjoyed my selection of band music tonight. I certainly enjoyed putting it all together, and I'm glad that some of our listeners, probably all our listeners, enjoyed the pipes as well. Good music all round, wasn't it?

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1: For a

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Hope you're enjoying the show. The next day.

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0: in time. Coming soon, I dig deeper into my archives with Mel Blanc. I read once that the character actually saved your life. Is that true?
1: I was almost killed. In fact, I was so far gone, I was in the obituary column in Honolulu.
0: And you did Barney Rubble.
2: Oh, the guy that lives next door to that Flintstone, yeah.
0: So, Mel, who's your favourite character?
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0: So let's step back in time and join the great Mel Blanc.
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1: Hi, this is Ty Williams for RAD. 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

But I bet he's wishing that we could go fishing. But here I am late in jail. But Papa, don't you worry about it now, 'cause everything's gonna be alright, Papa. Teaching us a lesson a day, and we're learning pretty well too. We already learned a whole lot of new stuff in here, Papa.

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If you'd like more information, contact Jeanette on 0428 926 892. This is your opportunity to go along and become a friend of these magnificent gardens here in Rockhampton.

0: Perinatal anxiety and depression affects up to 1 in 5 new mums and up to 1 in 10 new dads. PANDA provides a national perinatal mental health helpline for parents and their families, support people and healthcare providers, as well as a wide range of online information and support, including a chatbot and a mental health checklist. We caught up with PANDA CEO Julie Bornenkopf and asked for her advice for newer expecting parents who are unsure about taking the first step and reaching out for some support.
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A very special outing is at 310 Social Hub. Yes, you can come along, join all of the folk at the social dance at 310 Social Hub. Now, there's old time and new vogue every Tuesday morning, 9 a.m. through till midday, and then on Friday evenings, 7 p.m. until 11 p.m., and supper is provided. There is group and private lessons also available for those folk who feel they might like to brush up on some of the beautiful dances. Now, that can be arranged by calling Jenny or Peter, and a number for that is at the end of this promotion. Now, there is a small charge applicable on all occasions, and of course that does assist with payment of hall and band fees. So for fun, friendship, and a great opportunity to be able to dance and enjoy the music, go along to the 310 Social Hub. Remember, the days are Tuesday morning, 9 a.m. till noon, and Friday evenings, 7 p.m. till 11 p.m. And of course, on those occasions, supper is provided. And as I said, if you want to brush up on any of the dances, there is group or private lessons also available. The phone Jenny on 044-721-1951, or Peter on 0488-392-290. I'll repeat that for you. Jenny on 044-721-951, or Peter on 0488-392-290. An absolutely beautiful opportunity for you to go along and enjoy the great music and dance your heart away.

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1: Anybody got any special requests for us to do? John Henry? Well, let me do John Henry, and then we'll go into...
2: Sure.

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Can you pick and shovel too, huh? Listen, this hammer swinger's talking to you.

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John Henry threw his hammer over his shoulder and he went on home. Early next morning, he said, "Come here, Polly Ann. Come here, Ashoka." 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

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Then they go on by, picking up a little speed. Clickety-clack.

Thank you very much. You know, John Henry was a real man. He worked on the tunnel up in West Virginia, building a tunnel for the C&O Railroad. And he was a mighty big man. They say that from his heels on around to the ground, he had a stroke of 19 feet. Boy, that's a long stroke, you know. Woo! That's a long stroke.

0: Hi, this is Ronnie Wood of the Stones for Rad. You know it's okay to rock and roll and party, because I do it all the time. Just let someone else do the driving, because when I have a drink, that's what I do. Remember, rock lives and you should too. Please don't drink and drive.
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2: My pappy said, son, you're going to drive me to drinking if you don't stop driving that hot rod Lincoln. Have you heard the story of the hot rod race with the Fords and the Lincolns was setting the pace? That story is true, I'm here to say I was driving that Model A. It's got a Lincoln motor and it's really souped up. That Model A body makes it look like a pup's. Got 8 cylinders and uses them all. Got overdrive, just won't stall. With a 4-barrel carb and a dual exhaust, with 4 living gears you can really get lost. Got safety tubes, but I ain't scared. The brakes are good, tires fair.

of a sudden, in a wink of an eye, a Cadillac sedan passed us by and said, "Boys, it's a mark for me." By then, the taillight was all you could see. Now the fellas ribbed me for being behind, so I thought I'd make the Lincoln unwind. Took my foot off the gas, and man alive, I shoved it on down into overdrive. Mounted up to 110, my speedometer said that I hit top end. My foot was glued like lead to the floor. That's all there is, and there ain't no more. Now the boys all thought I lost my sense, and telephone poles looked like a picket fence. They said, "Slow down, I see spots. The lines on the road just look like dots." Took a corner, sideswiped the truck, crossed my fingers just for luck. My fenders was clicking the guardrail post. The guy beside me was white as a ghost. Smoke was coming from out of the back when I started to gain on that Cadillac. Knew I could catch him, I thought I could pass. Don't you know by then we'd be low on gas. We had flames coming from out of the side. You could feel the tension, man, what a ride. I said, "Look out, boys, I got a license to fly." And that caddy pulled over and let us by. Now all of a sudden she started knocking him down. In the dip she started to rock. And I looked in the mirror, red light was blinking. The cops was after my hot rod Lincoln. They arrested me and they put me in jail. And they called my pappy to throw my bail. And he said, "Son, you're gonna drive me to drinking if you don't stop driving that hot rod Lincoln."

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Hey, this is Elise Perry from the Australian women's cricket team for RAD, recording artists, actors and athletes against drink driving. Everyone loves a good time, good friends, some music and maybe a few drinks. But when you're having a good time, don't let yourself or your mates take it on the road. Behind the wheel or on foot, the road's no place for anyone who's been drinking. Plan ahead by arranging a designated driver who won't drink or pool your money for a taxi. Because mates don't let their mates drink and drive.

Hi, how's your week been? I trust you're in a good place. If for some reason, though, you're not, I'm hoping that taking a listen to our guest today might just cure you of whatever's ailing. I guarantee you're going to feel a little bit better for sure. Our chat today is with singer, guitarist and songwriter Mark Farner, who's best known as the lead vocalist and lead guitarist for the American hard rock band Grand Funk Railroad. Let me remind you of one of their biggest hits.

0: It was the early 70s, and Grand Funk Railroad's founding members, Don Brewer, Mel Sucker, and Mark Farner, were precursors of heavy metal and were promoted widely as the loudest rock and roll band in the world. For a hard rocker, Mark Farner is surprisingly religious. As you get to know him a little bit here, you'll understand why Mark has always been passionate about spreading love.
1: Hi, Sandy Kay.
2: Hi, a very big welcome to A Breath of Fresh Air.
1: Thank you.
2: Where do we find you?
1: At my home rehearsal facility in Michigan, in the tip of the mitt.
2: Your history is quite amazing, Mark, and I'm hoping you don't mind taking us all for a walk down memory lane. Of course, everybody knows you for founding Grand Funk Railroad, but you were doing lots of work before that, weren't you?
1: Yes, and I've been active in the art of love, growing in love, all through my life. I've been at it a while.
2: I know that's been your edict for some time, but you kind of started off like that, could you?
1: Well, my father died when I was 9 years old, and he was a veteran, a World War II veteran, tank driver. My mother was the first woman in the United States to weld on Sherman tanks, which was the type of tank that my father was a driver of. When he passed, my whole life changed. All the kids, there was four of us at the time, and we all felt this amazing loss. And it was watching the family go from this happy singing together, harmonizing together, you know, making music every weekend together, to this, everybody's down in the dumps. And that's when I was 9 years old, is when my father had just bought our first television set. And it was on, and it was in the living room. And I walked out of the dining room through the corridor into the living room, and Billy Graham was on the television set. He was at a stadium in Flint, Michigan, and he was doing this drive. It was like a revival. As I'm walking by, he says, "Do you need a touch from God? Do you need Jesus to touch your life?" And I'm looking over him. I said, "Hell yeah, are you kidding me? You know, I think I could use it." And he says, "Come over here and put your hand on it." And I, you know, a nine-year-old kid, is he talking to me? I'm looking around. I'm the only one in the room. He must be talking to me. So, you know, I go over and I put my hand on the TV and I prayed with Billy Graham. My father was a very spiritual man and he was full of love. I saw that love in him. I saw how people admired that love in him. And I always wanted to be like that. And I am slowly achieving it.
0: Both of Mark's parents came from a place of love, and his Cherokee ancestry on his mother's side brought the family a good deal of spirituality too.
1: My great-grandmother was full blood.
2: And what part did that play in your upbringing?
1: Well, my mother would speak very fondly of my great-grandmother, Elizabeth Ko'one, and I am slowly achieving it.
0: Both of Mark's parents came from a place of love, and his Cherokee ancestry on his mother's side brought the family a good deal of spirituality too.
1: My great-grandmother was full blood.
2: And what part did that play in your upbringing?
1: Well, my mother

0: she said that my grandmother had healing hands and that people would bring sick folks over to my grandmother just to have her lay hands on them. And she said people would walk out of there healed, Mark. She had it. And I esteem that to be a culmination of love. Before my dad passed, I saw that love and I saw the reaction of people to that. And it was in the music that they would play every Sunday. When I tell this to you, it's like I'm reliving it, Sandy. I see those great big people and I'm still this little 3-4-year-old kid and listening to them sing and watching them play these great big instruments. And now I'm playing. I couldn't hardly wait till Sunday. And we always had something wonderful to eat, either Southern fried chicken with hockey puck dumplings or Sloppy Joe's.
1: What's that?
0: Sloppy Joe is ground beef with onions and garlic and a cream tomato sauce with some spices in there. Sloppy Joe kind of gets all over you when you eat it. You know, you're holding it and
1: right.
0: falling.
1: Hence the name. Yeah. So did you aspire to be a musician from that tender age?
0: I didn't have it within me to imagine myself playing because those people played so good. It was like, oh my God, I was completely enamored by the whole adventure every Sunday. I never imagined that I would be able to play like this.
1: What sort of music were they playing?
0: Southern bluegrass stuff and gospel. The one that sticks out the most is, I got peace like a river. I got peace like a river. I got peace like a river in my soul, in my soul.

0: when my aunts and my grandmother and my mother, all the women were singing, I'm telling you something, it was like angels, Sandy. Yeah, that's the way it came through to my ears. And everybody would just be hugging each other and loving. And that was part of the experience. And I didn't really realize until I was 15 years old that I wanted to play. I wanted to play football. I was defensive linebacker over center. I was in on every tackle because I loved to hear my name called on the loudspeaker. They say, that was Farner number 66 in on the tackle. Boy, I'd be just prancing across that football. And my mother knew this about me. And when I had some injuries and the doctor told my mother there's no way I could play football or run track that year, and she felt so sorry for me that she got me guitar lessons, 6 guitar lessons, and she rented an acoustic guitar, and I learned how to play. And then after the third lesson, it was hunting season for ringneck pheasant in Michigan, and the guitar teacher had an accident with a 12 gauge, shot himself in the foot. So no more lessons.
1: So that first band that you started playing with was called Terry Knight and the Pack.
0: Terry Knight and the Pack came along after I had been in Mojo and the Nightwalkers. That was our first band.
1: Right.
0: And the Geneseans. And then we were the Derelicts. We had, different incarnations working up to when I went with Terry Knight in the Pack.

when I was with Terry Knight and the Pack, I played bass. They said, can you play a bass? I said, I played tuba in the marching band. I don't know if I could play a bass. So I went, I got a bass. Come to find out, I could play bass. It wasn't that hard. But I sang background. Don Brewer, the drummer for Grand Funk Railroad, he was the drummer in Terry Knight and the Pack, and him and I and Kurt Johnson would sing harmonies together behind Terry, and it made Terry sound good.

0: There was a couple more bands that came along before you decided to set up Grand Funk Railroad. When and why did you make that decision?
1: Well, because of the last incarnation of the band that we were in, the Pack, we whittled it down to just the Fabulous Pack, they would call us. We had an opportunity to go to the East Coast, and they told us that if we would go play some promotional gigs, that we could then make some real money. So we left Michigan, and we went out there with a U-Haul trailer and all of our equipment. A big snowstorm hit, and we were stranded on Cape Cod. We were eating oatmeal with water that we melted down the snow, freezing our asses off. And when we got back, two of the guys in the band were married, and their wives were threatening divorce, and they had to quit the band. So there we were. Guitar player and keyboard player were out of the band. I looked over at Brewer. I said, let's get some musicians that don't even have girlfriends. We don't want the women ruining our band. So when we got back to Michigan, we were waiting to get in to talk to these people because we wanted to find out what happened to our money. And as we're waiting out there, the band that was rehearsing had a good bass player. And I looked over at Don. I said, are you listening to this bass player? He says, yeah, man. He says, that guy can play. And when they took a break, lo and behold, out walks Mel Shocker. And Mel Shocker and I went to school together. We were friends. And I said, Melvin, I didn't know that you were playing with these guys. Well, it was Question Mark and the Mysterians, who had a hit with 96 Tears.

0: I told him what we were up to. We're going to start a band. He says, oh, yeah, man, I am so ready to leave this band. He was having problems, and they were having problems with him. So the following week, we were in the rehearsal facility. We were set up and playing, and I was writing the first album. And that's how it started, the three-piece Grand Funk. But we didn't know we were Grand Funk yet because Terry Knight had not really entered into the picture. It wasn't until we had been rehearsing for 2 or 3 weeks that Don came to rehearsal one day and said, listen, I've been in contact with Terry Knight and he's got some connections and we can get some real dates and we would play for free.
1: Terry's connections saw the band booked for the first Atlanta Pop Festival in 1967. They didn't make any money, but the experience proved invaluable.
0: We got up on that stage in front of 185,000 people and our lives changed. They loved what we were doing. They didn't want us to get off the stage. And then when they found out that these three kids in this garage band from Flint, Michigan, had this soulful music, they wanted more of it. We played on time, the entire on time album. And when you get 185,000 people getting down, man, I'm telling you what, that's some magic.

0: This is a breath of fresh air with Sandy Kaye.
1: It's a beautiful day.
2: Thanks for hanging in. If you're into Grand Funk Railroad's massive hit, I'm Your Captain, Mark Farner is about to explain it all.
3: It must have been one of the first times that white boys were playing that sort of music.
4: Well, we had been doing it all our career. I mean, much as 2 or 3 years. That was, you know, because I started playing when I was 15. And Grand Funk had our first million-selling album when I was 20. But that was the kind of stuff that I loved, you know, was soulful R&B.
3: But mainstream audiences hadn't heard that sort of music coming out of white guys in those years, had they?
4: That's right. And we kind of introduced them to that part. It's more of the R&B. It wasn't that we were doing blues. However, if you could do R&B, you can do blues. But we left the blues to the blues people, and we R&B'd it because we really love to dance, and we love to get an audience up on their feet and watch them dance.

0: come from?
1: Terry Knight was a songwriter, and Terry gave us that name because he had a song that he had written called Grand Funk Railroad. It's a play off an actual railway system that runs through Windsor, Ontario, Canada, Michigan, and Ohio called Grand Trunk and Western. So he took it, did a little twist on the letters, Grand Funk and Railroad. And when he recommended that we adopt that name, we all looked at each other and said, yeah, that's cool. That's a good name.
0: You were an incredibly cool band, weren't you? I mean, you still are today, but when you first set out and you set audiences on fire, nobody could get enough of you, as you already mentioned, from that first festival. In 1970 came the song I'm Your Captain. That was huge for you too, wasn't it?
1: Yes, and the orchestration that really emphasized that song and really makes it, I think it takes it into a spirituality that we couldn't have achieved it in any other fashion. It was Tommy Baker, who was the band leader on the Upbeat show in Cleveland, Ohio. And when we went to play as Terry Knight and the Pack, we would play the Upbeat show. We always admired Tommy Baker because his band was tight. He was a horn player, and he had all these great musicians. It just so happens that one time, when James Brown was on the show, the trumpet player blew a clam. And in the business, when you play a clam or blow a clam, it's not good. It's not a good experience. And so the reference to the clam came, and James Brown fired this guy right there, and he looks over at Tommy Baker, and he says, Tommy, can you read that chart? Tommy walks over with his horn and he nailed it. He had this musical ability, Tommy did. And when I was playing this lick for the owner of the station, David ended up managing Joe Walsh and Glenn Frey. And I'm playing this to him. Then he was just this young kid. I mean, he's like 15 years old or something. And I'm showing him the chords to I'm Your Captain, and Tommy Baker walks over and said, man, what is that song? I said, we're going to record it. It's called I'm Your Captain. He says, I got stuff in my head for that. He's, I'm hearing all this stuff right now when you're playing it, I'm hearing it. He says, when you get to the end of that refrain that you were just doing, I'm getting closer to my home. He said, just do that over and over and over. And he says, and when you can't do one more, when you are ready to give it up, do 10 more. And I went, okay, buddy. So that's what we did. We stretched it out, and it gave Tommy Baker that time and that space to create the beauty and the passion that followed the message of the words.

0: back then, music videos stifled creativity in music, because without a music video, that song meant whatever it meant to the individual listener with no explanation of a video acting out the parts and showing what it was supposed to be. Because of that, millions of people that heard that song have their own definition. It's like when somebody goes to a movie after they've read the book, they always say, I've never heard anyone say that. Yeah, they say, that movie sucked, man. The book was a lot better, because our imagination is at work.
1: Mark Farner, what did you have in mind, though, when you wrote that song?
0: I prayed for that song. One night, I said, God, would you please give me a song that would reach and touch the hearts of those you want to get to? Bam. I go to bed. I wake up at like 3 in the morning. This song is on my mind. I grab my pen and paper, because I have right next to my bed, I have a steno pad with a pen, and so that I can write things down that come to me in the night, because I've lost some of the best stuff I ever had, Sandy. I lost it because I said, oh, I'll remember that in the morning.
1: Yeah, I think we all do that.
0: Yes. So there I was, and I was in a semi-conscious state of mind. And these words started coming. Everybody listen to me and return me my ship. I'm your captain. I'm your captain. Though I'm feeling mighty sick. It's like, and I knew that I couldn't go back to the top and read. I had to keep going. And it was like this presence was completely saturating me with the spirit. Because I wasn't completely awake, but I wasn't sleeping by any means, but I was someplace between heaven and the planet. My mind was there, and these words just kept coming.

0: when I'm writing a song, I would go back to the top and read it down, go to the second verse, and maybe I'd get a third verse after reviewing the thought process. This was not conceived in that way. It was its own birth.
1: You just had to keep scribing to keep up with what was coming through you.
0: Yes, and I was so exhausted at the end of writing this tune. I remember putting that paper down, grabbed the sheet, and I threw it over me. I was gone. I was out like a light. But when I got up in the morning and I went out and I fixed my coffee and I'm looking at the horses out in the pasture, I grab my acoustic and I just pick it up and go, bop, bop, bop, doo-doo-doo. I'm like, wow, that's a pretty good lick. And then I hit this inversion of a C chord that I'd never hit before. But I held down the G and then reached over with my fingers and got the C, and it chimed. There was a harmonic chime that happened that just captivated my attention. And I'm looking at my fingers going, wow, I better remember this. This is some kind of chord right here, you know, and I'm looking at it. And as I'm studying, my fingers came to me that the words in the other room just might be a song. It was just all put out to me. And I didn't rehearse it. I didn't come up. It just came out this way.
1: How does that feel for you?
0: It feels like God answered a prayer. And God is love, Sandy. And I felt the love. When I took it to rehearsal and I said, what do you guys think of this? And I hit the button and Don and Mel are looking at each other as this song is playing. They looked at me and they said, Mark, that song's a hit, man. That song is a hit. And they were right. It means whatever it means to whoever it is that's listening to it.
1: How then do you move on to the next one? How do you top that? Where did you go to next?
0: Well, I've never really intentionally went any direction. I've always gone on the feel, what's going on in my soul. And after I'm Your Captain, I mean, we did E Pluribus Funk, and I got this Gibson SG, a white SG guitar from Stevie Marriott from Humble Pie. He brought it over when they opened our show at Shea Stadium. I played it and my hand loved this guitar. It was very comfortable to me. So I started writing music, and this guitar brought the whole entire E Pluribus Funk album out of me. And it was inspired because this guitar has its own nature. It has its own characteristic. I wrote I Come Tumbling. People love that song. And on E Pluribus Funk was where foot stomping music came in. And I did that, and the lead on foot stomping. Does everybody want to? You know, people love that stuff.

0: It just went from I'm your captain into like E Pluribus Funk, and people, especially guitar players, they just love E Pluribus Funk because of that guitar sound.
1: I've spoken to a lot of artists and asked them, you know, where they got inspiration for certain albums, certain songs. I don't think anybody's told me it's from the actual guitar that they're playing. I never realized that a specific guitar could make such a difference.
0: Oh, yeah.
1: Do you still play a Gibson today?
0: No, the guitar that I play on stage now is the one I got in 96, and I call her baby because she's my baby. I got a backup to her. Then her name is Ruby.
1: You haven't got as many as B.B. King had.
0: No.
1: Take me to the locomotion. What year was that?
0: It's 1974, I think it was.
1: It was a very good year.
0: Todd Rundgren was producing. I went home for lunch, and we were at the studio called The Swamp. And I went home for lunch this day on my way back to the studio, and the driveway kind of snaked down through the woods. You couldn't just look back to it. And it's a beautiful, sunshiny day, and I'm walking down the dirt road, and as I'm walking along, I hear the guys, they're out in the parking lot, and I start saying, everybody's doing a brand new dance now. And they start singing the backgrounds. Come on, baby, do the locomotion. And I couldn't see them yet, but I'm still, you know, singing. I'm singing the song. And as I come around the corner and I'm clearing the last bit of trees, they're out there and they're tapping on the car and making the rhythm. And Rundgren comes walking out the end of the building because the door was wide open. They were getting some fresh air inside. He says, what the hell is that? I said, what are you talking about? That's Little Eva. That's the locomotion. He says, well, get your asses in here because we're going to record the locomotion. And I tell you that we walked into that studio, Sandy, and he hit the red button on the 24 track, and he came out into the studio room with us, and he sang, and he grabbed my Echoplex, the tape head on my effect for my guitar. And when I was playing the lead, he would run the tape head from one end down to the other, and it sounded like the guitar was eating itself.
1: It was like... The husband and wife team of Jerry Goffin and Carol King wrote The Locomotion, which was originally recorded by Little Eva in 1962. It was an unlikely song for Grand Funk Railroad to record, but that little song about a dance craze took the band all the way to number one. More in a sec.

guitar, feed the ducks with a bun. 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

0: This is a breath of fresh air with Sandy Kay.
1: It's a beautiful day.
2: Welcome back. Grand Funk Railroad founder Mark Farner has been telling us about how it was Todd Rundgren who convinced the band to record The Locomotion. It was a tongue-in-cheek kind of thing, and Todd had the idea of doing the song like the Beach Boys' Barbara Ann. He added a whole lot of hand claps to it to make it sound like there was a big party going on.
3: We had a party in that studio, and it showed up in the grooves, and people loved The Locomotion.
4: Well, it's such a happy song, and you guys were in such a happy frame of mind, so it all poured out of you, right?
3: Absolutely.

0: down and write songs when you were not feeling good?
1: Yeah, I wrote Mean Mistreater when I got down. That was when I first took delivery of my Fender Rhodes piano. I lived in this house I was renting that had a big attic, and it was just one giant room over the house. And I had the people from the music store set it up there so that I could have all that sound around me. And when they left and I was the only one in the house, and I went up and I started playing the song, my hands came down on those chords. I'd never played those chords before. I'm not a keyboard player. This is just what kind of comes out. It made me very melancholy. Really. Mean mistreater, you make me cry, you lay around and watch me die.

0: it was like, okay. And it's coming back to me in this room that's very cavernous. And the sound carries better than any shower I've ever been in. And it's coming back to me. And I wrote Mean Mistreater right there. I was inspired by that instrument, Sandy.
1: Another instrument that's inspired you. How incredible. I can't imagine you getting down too often. And most of the songs that Grand Funk did were certainly not melancholy songs, were they? I mean, let's talk about Some Kind of Wonderful, for example.
0: Yeah. Now, that song came about because we were on our way to the gigs. We were warming up our vocals. We'd sing Locomotion or Some Kind of Whatever, something that was a R&B hit because that's what we listened to growing up. And he was a road manager at the time, Andy Cavalieri, but he turned around and he says, "You guys, man, what is that song you keep doing?" And we tell him, "It's Some Kind of Wonderful." And he says, "Well, you guys need to record that. That would be a great song for you guys to record." Well, it was a regional hit. John Ellison wrote the song. He was in a group called the Soul Brothers Six, and that's where we heard it. So we went in the studio with Jimmy Einer, and he was a master with voices on records. He always made the voices come out. The Raspberries, he made very good vocal records, like Bad Time to Be in Love. You can hear all of the background vocals. You can hear all the vocals, and it's part of the entire sound rather than, you know, a lot of rock music. The vocal will come out once in a while, but it's back in there with the mashing jam. But with Some Kind of Wonderful, the way we did it, and not having any instrumentation outside of the bass guitar and the drums for the first two verses, and then we go into the Can I Get a Witness part, and bam, here comes the B3 organ. Even now today, when we do it on stage, people have to get out of their seat and dance, and I love that.

0: you're flying high still, you're playing everywhere, people are loving what you're bringing. What happens then come 1976 and Grand Funk decide to split up?
1: Well, we were waiting for Don Brewer, the drummer, at the recording studio. Don was like an hour and a half late, and he was never late for anything. And we thought, man, should we start looking around? Should we call the sheriff's department and see if there's been an accident? Maybe he's been involved in an accident. You know, you start thinking, what the hell? Then we hear his car pull in. The door opens, he walks in, and he says, guys, I got to do something more productive, more satisfying with my life. Wow. He says, I quit. And I looks over at him, I said, what? He says, I'm over it. And he turns around and walks out.
0: Just like that.
1: Just that, yep. And so from that point, I knew he was serious. And I started calling some musicians that I knew. So from that point, I made two albums on Atlantic Records. And I kept touring because if you don't use it, then you lose it.
0: And of course, you had a ministry of love through your music going too. That was your mission.
1: Yes, absolutely. And there's only one place you can get a fix for this Jones that I have. And that's on the stage, inspiring people to be happy in spite of whatever else is going on in your life. Let's just all be happy right now.
0: Yeah. You know? Good words to remember. We should all take that on board, Mark Farner, for sure. So today you're out there playing with your own band, aren't you? You haven't had a break all these years. You did come back together with Grand Funk for a little while through the 80s and 90s, but now it's you with your own band. What are you doing out there?
1: Mark Farner's American Band. We go out and do the funk stuff. I put in some of my own solo stuff every once in a while, but we're making people happy. I just returned from a special guest appearance with the Ides of March for an association that puts service dogs in the hands of veterans.
0: So you've spent your time working for charities, working for causes. The lyrics are all about Earth and stopping the war, all about love. You know, despite being the ultimate rock star, you're really a down-to-earth guy. You're a husband, you're a father, you're a grandfather, and you've been married to your wife more than 40-something years. That's very un-rock star-like.
1: And she's my better three-quarters, Sandy.
0: Oh, don't I love it? That's awesome. Mark Farner, you are a true gem. I'm so glad we've had this chat, and I thank you for being so generous with your time and sharing your fabulous stories. Of course, a lot of them are written down in the book that you wrote, aren't they?
1: Well, some of them are, but I have another book to write.
0: I imagine you've got lots of stories still to tell. Do you think we'll see that book? Have you got time to put that one down too?
1: Yes, the people that put out From Chile With Love, they want me to do a book and include an audiovisual DVD in the book of me telling some of the stories, not just reading them from the page, but, you know, coming from my lips, because there's something to be said for that expression.
0: Absolutely.
1: You know?
0: Yeah.
1: Serious.
0: Yes.
1: I don't know what the name of it'll be, but it'll be the continuation from the first book.
0: Fabulous. Well, when it comes out, I hope we can have another chat. And in the meantime, why don't you bring your band down to Australia? We'd love to see you here.
1: I would love to come to Australia. And the only reason I'm not all over the world is because my agent hasn't put me there. I climb up his back and down his spine.

0: Farna, 14 top 40 hits, 5 top 10 hits, 2 number ones, 30 million records sold and 16 gold and platinum records. Your contribution has been just awesome and it ain't over yet. We thank you so much for the music and for your time today.
1: Thank you, sister. I appreciate it so much. And I love talking to you, Sandy Kay. You've got it going on. You got a good glow. And I think that we are compatible and that we can have this conversation that goes beyond us into your listeners' ears. And I just like to say something to the listeners. Set yourself free, people. Set yourself free. Nobody can do it but you.
0: Love it. Great message. Mark, great talking to you. All the very, very best. I look forward to the next time we can chat.
1: And I'm looking forward to it. Thank you so much. Bye for now.
2: Mark Farna became a born-again Christian in the late 80s and has put out an array of Christian music ever since. In the 90s, he briefly rejoined Grand Funk and was voted into the Michigan Rock and Roll Legends Hall of Fame as a solo artist in 2015. You can catch up with all his stories in his book, From Grand Funk to Grace. Thanks for lending me your ear today. It's been great having you with me. Don't forget, if you have someone special you'd like to hear from, just send me a message through the website, abreathoffreshair.com.au, and I'll do my very best to get that person onto the show for you. Take care of yourself, won't you, till we meet again. I'll look forward to being back in your company again, same time next week. Bye now. 'Cause it's a beautiful
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If you'd like more information, contact Jeanette on 0428 926 892. 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

Hello, mother. Hello, father. Here I am at Camp Granada. Camp is very entertaining. And they say we'll have some fun if it stops raining. I went hiking with Joe Spivey. He developed poison ivy. You remember Leonard Skinner? He got ptomaine poisoning last night after dinner. All the counselors hate the waiters. And the lake has alligators. And the head coach wants no sissies. So he reads to us from something called Ulysses. No, I don't want this should scare you. But my bunkmate has malaria. You remember Jeffrey Hardy? They're about to organize a searching party.

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If you'd like more information, contact Jeanette on 0428 926 892. 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

Hello, mother. Hello, father. Here I am at Camp Granada. Camp is very entertaining. And they say we'll have some fun if it stops raining. I went hiking with Joe Spivey. He developed poison ivy. You remember Leonard Skinner? He got ptomaine poisoning last night after dinner. All the counselors hate the waiters, and the lake has alligators, and the head coach wants no sissies, so he reads to us from something called Ulysses. No, I don't want this should scare you, but my bunkmate has malaria. You remember Jeffrey Hardy? They're about to organize a searching party. Take

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Mata Fata, kindly disregard this letter.

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1: Coming soon, I dig deeper into my archives with Mel Blanc. 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Is that true?
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1: And you did Barney Rubble.
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Hello again and welcome to another flashback to the 60s. 10 magnificent years, it changed all our lives. From Liverpool to Los Angeles, from the Beatles to the Beach Boys, you'll hear it all and more. And on today's program, LBJ visits Australia. The Queen unveils a memorial for JFK, and the Cufflinks have a very special hit.

It was a parody to the Beach Boys' Back in the USA. 1968, the Beatles and Back in the USSR. Ringo walked out of that session, would you believe, after Paul McCartney criticised his drumming. With the 1964 hit, Saturday Night at the Movies.

from 1968, it reached number 3 in Australia, number 3 in Canada, number 3 in Ireland, number 1 in the UK, and number 8 on Billboard. Still to come, we'll go to a place where no man's been.

0: Star Trek was created by Gene Roddenberry and quickly became a pop cultural phenomenon. It boldly started on NBC on the 8th of September in 1966. The star of the show was Bill Shatner.
1: NASA and Star Trek have been closely aligned all through the years. When we started, and NASA was starting about the same time, we were good for NASA because NASA was getting its funds from the government, and the government was being run by the people, and the people tuned in to Star Trek to take a look at space. So it was all synergistic. It was incredible. When there were rocket shots to the moon, our ratings went up.

Telstar was named after the Telstar communications satellite. It reached number one on Billboard for three consecutive weeks from 1962. Manfred.

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1: Ladies and gentlemen, we've had terrible news today. The assassination of President Kennedy. This is, of course, a tremendous tragedy for the United States of America. It's a tremendous tragedy, in my opinion, for the world. And, of course, what it can mean in terms of horror and tragedy for Mrs. Kennedy, we may only imagine. President Kennedy was a very remarkable man, young, vigorous, extremely able, full of courage, full of character. I saw a good deal of him in a limited period of time of the last 3 years, and I came to admire him tremendously. And I'm sure you did, because he did give to the Western world another source of strength in powerful leadership, determination. You look back not so very long ago to the time he confronted the Soviet Union over Cuba and produced from them an agreement to withdraw Soviet arms and troops from Cuba. This was of tremendous importance for the free world. I believe it was one of the turning points in recent history.

0: Australia's Sir Robert Menzies pays tribute to JFK, followed by the recently departed Frank Highfield and his number one UK hit from 1962.
1: 1968.
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0: the interracial UK group The Foundations. 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

0: Blind at birth, he signed to Motown age 10. Steve Lan Morris, a number 4 hit from 1969, My Sharia Moore by Stevie Wonder.
1: Yeah, at Runnymede, 750 years ago, Magna Carta was signed. Among our earliest statutes, it has rightly been regarded as the cornerstone of those liberties which later became enshrined in our system of democratic government under the rule of law. This is a part of the heritage which the people of the United States of America share with us. Therefore, it is altogether fitting that this should be the site of Britain's memorial to the late President John F. Kennedy. This acre of English soil is now bequeathed in perpetuity to the American people in memory of President John Fitzgerald Kennedy, who in death my people still mourn and whom in life they loved and admired.

0: Born in Atlanta, Georgia, that's Joe South from 1969 and his number 12 hit, Games People Play.
1: Here in Australia was the same openness, the same virility, the same self-confidence, the same generosity of spirit that I had treasured in my own country. And I am honored beyond measure tonight upon my arrival to see the cream and flower of your young manhood who have rendered such gallant and distinguished service in Vietnam come here to meet me. Because as I look upon that uniform with that hat turned to the side, it represents to me the highest degree of patriotism, the greatest amount of courage, and the kind of a neighbor that America always wants to have.

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A very special outing is at 310 Social Hub. Yes, you can come along, join all of the folk at the social dance at 310 Social Hub. Now, there's old time and new vogue every Tuesday morning, 9 a.m. through till midday, and then on Friday evenings, 7 p.m. until 11 p.m., and supper is provided. There is group and private lessons also available for those folk who feel they might like to brush up on some of the beautiful dances. Now, that can be arranged by calling Jenny or Peter, and a number for that is at the end of this promotion. Now, there is a small charge applicable on all occasions, and of course that does assist with payment of hall and band fees. So, for fun, friendship, and a great opportunity to be able to dance and enjoy the music, go along to the 310 Social Hub. Remember, the days are Tuesday morning, 9 a.m. till noon, and Friday evenings, 7 p.m. till 11 p.m. And of course, on those occasions, supper is provided. And as I said, if you want to brush up on any of the dances, there is group or private lessons also available. The phone, Jenny, on 044-721-1951, or Peter on 0488-392-290. I'll repeat that for you. Jenny on 044-721-951, or Peter on 0488-392-290. An absolutely beautiful opportunity for you to go along and enjoy the great music and dance your heart away.

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summer, come winter, from June through till May, we do it just right, the Castlereagh way. Our aim is to please, that is our design, serving you on the Castlereagh line. Yanna, Yerrika, Yawan, Yaliba, Yepung, Yamba, Yalbaru, Maitland, Mudgee, Maury, Maru, Yamolong, Minto, Marangaroo. We've travelled all roads, our name to enshrine in history as the Castlereagh line.

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1: Get so much more for the little you pay. 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Travels like silk, ever so fine. Spin a dream on the Castlereagh line. Peak, Panola, Pata, Paruma, Palma, Pimba, Pyra too. 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
2: You forget where you are, Mr. Blessing, and whom you're talking to.
3: Oh, no, I don't, Mrs. Long. You might own more pubs than most pub keepers, but you're still a pub keeper. And pub keepers are no great shakes in my book, nor are their sons. My girl was bred for better, a lot better. But since she's gone and got herself knocked up and with a kid, she'll just have to make the most of what your boy's got to offer.
2: He was a tall, sturdily built man with coarsish but not unpleasant features, a jutting, pugnacious jawline, and a handlebar moustache that heightened his florid complexion. He had a gold tooth that showed when he spoke, and the barest suggestion of a hare lip. Would you care to qualify that statement, Mr. Blessing?
3: I beg yours?
2: Is it money you want for your daughter, or a husband?
3: Neither. What I want's a father for her kid. It's legitimate father, and that happens to be your boy. What's his name again?
2: You don't know his name. Yet you're quite certain he's the father of your daughter's unborn child?
3: She wouldn't lie to me. And she says he is. She swears to it on her mum's grave.
2: Her mother's dead?
3: She was laid to rest 6 months back.
2: I'm sorry to hear that.
3: I'm only glad she never lived to see this happen. Olivia was her pride and joy. The only thing that kept her going as long as she did.
2: You haven't met my son?
3: No. He's taken care to stay clear of me.
2: I think it's time you did meet him. Gordon, would you come in here a minute?

0: This is Mr. Blessing, Olivia's father.
1: How do you do, sir?
0: Mr. Blessing, my son, Gordon. Gordon's gaze was cool and even. His eyes met Blessing's unflinchingly, his hands loosely clenched at his sides. Though Blessing was a big man, Gordon was an inch or so taller, and I fancied the draper, if indeed a draper he was a shade disconcerted by the young giant who faced him. Darling, I'd like you to tell Mr. Blessing the exact nature of your relationship with his daughter.
1: We have no relationship. We never have had.
2: That's not how Olivia tells it.
1: I don't care how Olivia tells it. I'm telling you the way it is.
2: Do you have any birthmarks on your son?
1: Birthmarks?
2: That's what I said.
0: Gordon shot a quick glance at me before returning his gaze to Blessing. He did have a birthmark. It had been the subject of some embarrassment to him since he was a small boy and William had teased him about it.
2: According to Olivia, you've got one right here. Inside the left thigh, just below the crutch. The colour of a strawberry, the shape of the letter C.
0: The blood drained from Gordon's face, and may well have drained from mine too. Blessing had not only described the birthmark exactly, he'd located it in exactly the right place. Since he claimed the information had come from Olivia, the significance was obvious.
2: Well, son, do you have a birthmark like that?
1: Yes, I have. But she's never seen it. There's no way she could have seen it.
2: Then how does she know it's there? How is it she was able to describe it? You better own up, son. You've been caught with your pants down in more ways than one.
3: I was barely a stone's throw from the Hare and Hounds when I became aware of hurrying footsteps behind me. I glanced over my shoulder, and she was there.
4: Charles Hamilton. I thought I was seeing things, but it really is you.
3: The moment of truth had come, but as far as I was concerned, it was the moment for anything but. Although I'd spent 3 hours in the theatre sitting in the seat next to her, expecting her to recognize me at any second, rehearsing what I was going to say when she did, my seemingly miraculous escape undetected had lulled my mind into a state of blankness that offered no better solution than to take to my heels and run. But even had I felt so disposed, I very much doubt that my legs would have carried me.
4: You were at the theater. You were in the seat next to me. I never would have known if I hadn't turned and seen you pushing your way through the crowd up the aisle after the play. And I wouldn't have seen you then if the woman on the other side of you hadn't pointed after you and said, I wonder what he's in such a hurry for. What on earth are you doing in Durham, for heaven's sakes? Oh, it's just too incredible for words to be sitting beside you in the theatre and not even know.
3: If I was at a loss for words, they flowed from her like water cascading over a waterfall. Far from reading anything sinister into the astonishing coincidence, her reaction was one of almost childish wonderment and pleasure. She was genuinely pleased to see me, though we'd met only twice, and then briefly. It showed in her face, that sad but remarkably honest and open face, in her eyes and in her smile. Yes, she'd remembered how to smile again, and the result was like sitting on a swing, eating an apple on a sunny, crisp autumn day.
4: How long have you been here? Where are you staying?
3: As naturally as if we'd known each other all our lives. She linked her arm with mine and walked with me to the Hare and Hounds, bombarding me with questions every step of the way, quite undeterred by the fact that no answers were forthcoming.
4: Why didn't you get in touch with me? Why didn't you let me know you were coming, for heaven's sake? Oh, I'm so glad to see you. I don't know why I should be, but I am. Where are you staying, did you say?
3: Well, I didn't. Yeah, but here we are, at the Hare and Hounds.
4: Oh, lovely. If you twist my arm really hard, I might even consider letting you buy me a drink. If you let me buy you one back, that is. I owe you a dinner, don't I?
3: You owe me nothing.
4: Yes, I do. It's strange, but that night meant a great deal to me. It made things easier somehow. I can't tell you how grateful I was for your kindness. How grateful I still am.
3: Oh, no. Well, why should you be grateful? All I did was take you to dinner at a rather sleazy hotel.
4: Oh, no. No, Charles Hamilton. You did much more than that. You restored my faith in humanity.
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1: And we'll have more of the Castle Ray line for you tomorrow morning. Okay, let's move on to a little bit of Neil Diamond. I've got one of his great hits called Cracklin' Rosie. And of course, the lyrics of this song depart from the original Neil Diamond lyrics, instead telling the story of lost love. This version topped the charts in 1971. It actually came out in the late part of 1970 and certainly has been one of those great hits for him. And I think originally Cracklin' Rosie was known as A Bottle of Wine, and Neil Diamond got the idea from the song from a folk story of an Indian tribe in northern Canada who had more men than women. And he told David Wilde from the Rolling Stones magazine, on Saturday nights when they go out, the guys all get their girl, but the guys without the girls usually grab a bottle of Cracklin' Rosie, and that's their girl for the weekend. And that's the way it actually started. So it turned into a love song of a different kind, didn't it?

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Do not fear. Bring that bottle over here.

And that was Curtis Stigers with I'll Be Your Baby Tonight. Now we're going to listen to Diana Ross and Lionel Richie singing that great hit called Endless Love. And then Jimmy Rogers with An English Country Garden.

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3: The last album that I released, it was entitled Jimmy Rogers Sings Folk Songs, and this was more or less what I started out doing at the very, very beginning. And all in all, my career has been a wonderful thrill for me.

Coming up for you next, I've got the Rolling Stones with their song called The Little Red Rooster, and it's a significant release showcasing their ability to blend blues and rock music. The song was released in November 13, 1964. Can you believe that? And it was a bold move for a blues song to top the UK singles chart. It certainly did that and has continued to do very, very well in a lot of the charts and in just day-to-day music. And the song did have a slightly different arrangement from the original arrangement of Stan Cook's. So we're going to listen to that, and then we're going to listen to Mark Knopfler and Emmylou Harris. And this song is called All the Roads Running, which is the title track from that album. And then we're going to have Hot Chocolate with I'll Put You Together Again.

A very special outing is at 310 Social Hub. Yes, you can come along, join all of the folk at the social dance at 310 Social Hub. Now, there's old time and new vogue every Tuesday morning, 9 a.m. through till midday, and then on Friday evenings, 7 p.m. until 11 p.m. and supper is provided. There is group and private lessons also available for those folk who feel they might like to brush up on some of the beautiful dances. Now, that can be arranged by calling Jenny or Peter, and a number for that is at the end of this promotion. Now, there is a small charge applicable on all occasions, and of course that does assist with payment of hall and band fees. So, for fun, friendship, and a great opportunity to be able to dance and enjoy the music, go along to the 310 Social Hub. Remember, the days are Tuesday morning, 9 a.m. till noon, and Friday evenings, 7 p.m. till 11 p.m. And of course, on those occasions, supper is provided. And as I said, if you want to brush up on any of the dances, there is group or private lessons also available. The phone, Jenny, on 044-721-1951, or Peter on 0488-392-290. I'll repeat that for you. Jenny on 044-721-951, or Peter on 0488-392-290. An absolutely beautiful opportunity for you to go along and enjoy the great music and dance your heart away.

Coming up for you now, I've certainly got a beautiful song, which typically sounds like a little old-fashioned love ballad inspired by dedicated words and meanings, and it's a song written and recorded by Ed Sheeran, and he's telling a story all about his beautiful fiancée, who is now his wife, Sherry Seaburn, and they have a lovely little family. And it is the fourth single from Ed Sheeran's 2017 album, and it's called Perfect, and it really is one of those perfect songs. Then we're going to bring in a great Australian band called Air Supply with Chances, and then The Little Heroes, another great Australian group with One Perfect Day. Well, we're certainly having lots of perfect days at the moment, aren't we?

0: A Judgment for Julia. The story of the law and a woman.
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0: A Judgment for Julia. A story of the law and a woman.

0: of his own. I, of course, knew nothing of Queenie Wilde, except the statement that she'd made in writing. Now she was sworn, and Granger questioned her.
1: Mrs. Wilde, I want you to tell the court how you knew Arnold Somerville and were thus able to make your written statement.
2: Well, that's easy. Arnold used to place bets with me old man.
1: Your husband was a bookmaker.
2: That's right.
1: Did Arnold bet heavily?
2: Oh, not at first, but later on he started looking for some heavy action. Big bets.
1: I see. Now, did you know the widow, Julia Marsh?
2: I knew her. She was Julia Cornish then. She used to come to the house with Arnold sometimes.
1: Was she engaged to Somerville?
2: Must have been. I saw her ring the first time she came.
1: And it was after Somerville came in company with Julia Cornish that he began to bet heavily.
2: That's right. Trying to impress her, it looked like.
1: Did you know Somerville at the time of his arrest on an embezzlement charge?
2: Sure.
1: Did you happen to go to the court where he was tried?
2: Had to. They made me give evidence about his betting.
1: I see. Now, you have stated that you knew Julia Cornish was still engaged to Somerville at the time of his trial. How do you know this?
2: Oh, that's easy. I saw her sitting up the back. I ran into her a couple of times outside the courtroom. She was still wearing the ring.
1: You're sure it was the same ring she was wearing when you saw her on previous occasions?
2: Looked the same to me.
1: Thank you, Mrs. Wilde. Your Honour, my friend has made much of that fact, that Julia Marsh could not have been engaged to Somerville and David Marsh at one and the same time. I submit that this proves she was, that she was playing a double game with her husband even before their marriage.
3: I've noted your point, Mr. Granger. Mr. Justin, you may cross-examine.
4: Thank you, Your Honour.
0: Mrs. Wilde, I would like to ask you how you came to make your statement for this hearing.
2: How do you mean?
0: I mean, it's a number of years since you had any connection with Arnold Somerville. How did you come to make your statement?
2: Oh, well, Arnold came to see me and asked me to do it.
0: Arnold? You mean Somerville approached you?
2: Yeah, that's right.
0: He was alone?
2: No, this lawyer came with him. He told me what they wanted it for.
0: I see. And you had no difficulty in remembering all the details that you've set down in your statement?
2: Oh, no, not much.
0: May I ask why your husband didn't make a statement?
2: He couldn't. He's in jail.
0: I see. You say that you gave evidence at Arnold Somerville's trial for embezzlement.
2: That's right.
0: Would you recall for us the names of the other witnesses?
2: The other witnesses? Oh, well, there was a copper, a police sergeant.
0: Yes, could you describe him?
2: Oh, fair go. What do you take me for?
0: Very well. Apart from Somerville, could you describe anyone who appeared at the trial?
2: Oh,
0: You can't, can you?
2: Well, it's a long time ago.
0: Exactly. But you remember details, like Julia Marsh wearing an engagement ring. And you would even claim to know that she was wearing the same engagement ring in court as you had seen on her finger previously.
1: Your Honour, I realise that we have to make allowances for memory difficulties in respect to this witness's statements. But what is true of Mrs. Wilde is also true of Mrs. Winthrop.
3: Yes, yes, that's true.
0: I submit that the cases are by no means the same, Your Honour. This woman's husband is in jail. She has been connected with crimes. Somerville himself has been twice convicted of a felony. On the other hand, Mrs. Winthrop is, on my friend's own admission, a reliable and valuable witness. Why, Somerville has obviously put words into the witness's mouth.
1: I object, Your Honour. This is not proven.
3: Well, I'm faced with two conflicting witnesses, Mr. Granger. Mr. Justin's point is important. The character of the witness must be taken into consideration.
1: I must point out, Your Honour, that the witness, Pamela Winthrop, has said nothing which might contradict the statements of the witness, Queenie Wilde. In fact, she cannot say anything definite at all.
0: If I may make a point, Your Honour.
3: Yes, Mr. Justin.
0: Let Mrs. Winthrop be recalled. She may recall some facts which can affirm or deny what the witness, Queenie Wilde, has stated.
3: Very well. Let's have Pamela Winthrop back on the stand. This matter must be decided before we can proceed any further.

0: Queenie Wilde's evidence was a clever piece of perjury on Granger's part. It was a tissue of lies. But it would be hard for me to prove this. Pamela Winthrop returned to the stand. Granger was allowed to question her.
1: Mrs. Winthrop, you have heard the evidence given by Mrs. Wilde. Can you state anything which would deny any of her evidence?
2: Yes, I can.
1: What, for instance?
2: She said that Julia was in court on the day of Arnold Somerville's trial. That's not true.
3: Now, just a minute, Mr. Granger. This is important. You're sure of this? You can verify it?
2: Julia was not in court. She was quite determined not to go to Arnold's trial once it was clear she would not be called as a witness.
1: Your Honor.
3: Yes, Mr. Granger. Go on.
1: Mrs. Winthrop, you are quite sure that Julia Marsh was not present in court. Now, this means, of course, that she was with you at the time?
2: No, but she was at work at the office where she was employed.
1: You know this for sure.
2: If Julia had gone to the court, she would have told me. Arnold Somerville's trial upset her very much.
1: Aren't you assuming that Julia Marsh was always quite honest with you about her movements?
2: Julia was completely honest. Surely it's proved that it was Somerville who was dishonest.
1: Now, that is only your opinion, and a very prejudiced opinion. Isn't that so?
2: Oh, yes, I suppose so.
1: Then I submit, Your Honor, that the evidence of Pamela Winthrop, despite its validity, shows a clear prejudice in favor of the claimant.
3: Well, I'm not prepared to grant that, Mr. Granger. The statement by the deponent, Arnold Somerville, is highly colored. There's no question of that. But for the present, at least, until the widow can be called, I must rule that the evidence of Mrs. Wilde be regarded as corroborative. I will rule that Somerville's statement be accepted provisionally and that it calls the character of the widow very seriously into question.
0: We had suffered a very real defeat in this initial stage of the hearing. Outside, I was interested to see Arnold Somerville and Queenie Wilde talking together, furtively, in a secluded corner of the courthouse entrance.
4: Well, I hope you're pleased with yourself.
5: Oh, now, take it easy.
4: I thought you said you were going to help me.
5: Oh, Arnold, you never did have much grey matter, did you? What do you expect me to do? Tell the beak that your lawyer bribed me to perjure myself?
4: Well, I don't see that what you've done helps me at all.
5: Oh, just cool down and think straight. You made that statement. What good would it have done you if I'd have given the game away? You'd have had to face a perjury charge.
4: I don't care. I just wanted to get out of saying those things about Julia.
5: Well, you couldn't. Just sit tight. What's done's done. But believe me, before you're done, we'll have something on this lawyer of yours.
4: You can't beat him. He wins out every time. Look at this morning.
5: Oh, careful. Some people are coming this way.
4: Oh, what do I care?
5: Oh, I don't know. You certainly need someone to lead you round, don't you? Listen, that private Dick has traced Granger's wife.
4: Oh, yes.
5: Well, will you listen to me? He tracked her down to the railway station. She's got a locket there. She looked in there and, well, as if she was making sure that something she had there was still safe and sound.
4: Yes, I suppose I'll have to tell Granger that.
5: You tell him nothing. Tell him the soft shoes tracked down his wife and is keeping tabs on her. No more than that.
4: Yes, but...
5: Never mind your buts. Oh, look, don't you get it? Granger's wife has got something that lawyer wants and wants bad. And you and me are going to find out what it is.

Norman Granger has had a momentary triumph, but Queenie has discovered the whereabouts of David Marsh's secret diary. As John Justin continues the story of his fight for a judgment for Julia.

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Nash, N-A-S-H, Frances Therese, known as Tess, late of Benevolent and formerly of Dunbar Street, North Rockhampton, passed away peacefully on Monday, the 25th day of May, aged 93 years. Beloved wife of Donald, deceased. Dearly loved mother and mother-in-law of Michael and Martine, Joanne and Eamon McGivney, Peter, Catherine and Raymond Bailey. Loved sister, sister-in-law and aunt of the McKenna, Davis, Connolly, Nash, Prince, Batten, Ferguson, Ferrier families. Relatives and friends are invited to attend a mass of thanksgiving to celebrate the life of Frances Therese Nash, known as Tess, to be held at the Holy Family Catholic Church, Fez Street, North Rockhampton, on Friday, the 12th day of June, commencing at 12 noon. Following the service, the committal will be held at the North Rockhampton Cemetery. For those folk who may not be able to attend on the day, there is a live streaming event available through Tucker and Nankervell Funeral Directors. If you would like to go to the Tucker and Nankervell webpage, click on the memorial live streaming and you certainly can be part of the celebration of life for Tess Nash. And that is Friday, the 12th of June, commencing at 12 noon. This funeral notice has been brought to you by Tucker and Nankervell Funeral Directors. If you have any inquiries, please don't hesitate to give them a call. The number is 49272500.

Patterson, P-A-T-T-E-R-S-O-N, Ross Allen, late of Rockhampton. Passed away peacefully on Saturday, the 30th day of May, aged 80 years. Loving husband of Lynn, loving father and father-in-law of Karen and Ted, Chi and Catherine, much loved grandfather of Hannah, Molly and Ryan, loved brother and brother-in-law of Diane, Shirley and Lou, Alan and Mary Jo, Joan and Dean, both deceased. Family and friends are warmly invited to attend a service to celebrate the life of Ross Allen Peterson, known as Ross, to be held in the East Chapel of the Rockhampton Crematorium on Wednesday, the 10th day of June, commencing at 11 a.m. In lieu of flowers, a donation to the Fitzroy Community Hospice would be appreciated. There is a live streaming link available for those folk who are unable to be present on the day. If you go to the Tucker and Nankivell webpage, you can click on the link for the memorial service and be part of that celebration of life for Ross on Wednesday, the 10th day of June, commencing at 11 a.m. This funeral notice has been brought to you by Tucker and Nankivell Funeral Directors. If you have any inquiries, please don't hesitate to give them a call. The number is 49272500.

Munns, M-U-N-N-S, Eunice May. Lady Vipoon passed away peacefully on Monday, the 25th day of May, aged 70 years. Adored wife of 52 years to Mick. Much loved mother and mother-in-law to Heath, deceased, Corey and Mel, and Shay and John. Loved Nana to Jack, Beau, Ella, and Nash. As per Eunice's wishes, a private celebration was privately held.

Hall, H-A-L-L, John Stanley, born 1941, passed away 2026, late of Emerald and formerly of Dalby, passed away on the 29th of May, aged 84 years. Loving husband of Nanette, much loved father and father-in-law of Debbie, Anthony and Lisa, Greg and Karen, cherished grandfather of Hannah, Ebony, Madeline, Tara and Mackenzie, and loved brother-in-law, uncle and friend to many. Family and friends are invited to attend a celebration of the life of John Stanley Hall, known as John, to be held at St. Patrick's Catholic Church, Emerald, on Saturday, the 13th day of June, commencing at 10 a.m. In lieu of flowers, a donation to the CQ Pet Rescue, supporting John's love of animals, would be greatly appreciated. The notation reads, "Forever in our hearts." Now, for those folk who are unable to be present on the day, there is a live streaming link through Fitzroy Funerals. If you go to that link, click on that and put that in your browser or your phone, you certainly can be part of that celebration of life for John on Saturday, the 13th day of June, commencing at 10 a.m.

McDonnell, MCDONELL, Gail June, late of Gracemere, passed away peacefully on Sunday, the 24th day of May, aged 64 years. Beloved wife of 40 years to Clary, adored auntie to her nieces and nephews and to her godson Nathan, cherished sister to Colleen, Shirley, Beryl, Eileen deceased, Barry deceased, and David deceased. Loved daughter to Mabel Marshall deceased. And dearly missed fur mum to Kenny and Jasper. A private celebration of the life of Gail June McDonald has been held as per Gail's wishes.

Robinson, R-O-B-I-N-S-O-N, Leanne Michelle, late of Rockhampton, passed away peacefully but unexpectedly on Sunday, the 24th day of May, aged 54 years. Much-loved daughter to Marion and Gary Huff. Adored mother to Tyrone Smith. Loved wife to Jason Robinson. Sister and sister-in-law to Kim and Lewis Behan, and auntie to Raleigh Behan. A private celebration for the life of Leanne Michelle Robinson has been held as per Leanne's wishes.

Wise, W-E-I-S-S-E, Bernice Jane, late of Yeppoon, passed away peacefully on Monday, the 1st day of June, aged 90 years. Loving mother and mother-in-law of Ursula and Tony Love, Wayne and Jill, Denise Wise and Mark Edmonston, Helen and Robert Tanner. Much loved grandma of Matthew and Femi, Stephanie, Cassandra and Bronwyn, sister, sister-in-law and aunt to Henry, deceased, Kevin and their families, and former wife of Kevin, deceased. Family and friends are invited to attend a celebration of the life of Bernice to be held at the Sacred Heart Catholic Church, 7 Tabor Drive, Lammermoor, on Thursday, the 11th day of June, commencing at 11 a.m. Following the service, the committal will take place at the Yeppoon Cemetery. As a personal request for Bernice, please wear bright, colourful attire. There is a live streaming link available if you go to the web page. Check on the bereavement notice. You can click on the Player Castro link and be part of that celebration of life if you're not able to be at the service.

Murray, Murray, George Wilfred, late of Farnborough, passed away on Saturday, the 30th day of May, aged 90 years. Loving husband of Olivia, loving father and father-in-law of Alison and Ron Barrett, Greg and Radisha, Steve and Kate, much loved Poppy of Sam, Max, Brett, Scott, Daniel, Bonnie, Dean, Michael and Georgina, great-grandfather of Kyle, Jackson and Adeline, brother, brother-in-law and uncle of the Murray family. Family and friends are invited to attend a celebration of the life of George Wilfred Murray, known as George, to be held graveside at the Yeppoon Cemetery on Monday, the 15th day of June, commencing at 11 a.m.

Sigvart, Sigvart, Donna Isabella Nee Roberts, later Vipoon, passed away unexpectedly on Tuesday, the 26th day of May, aged 72 years. Adored wife to John, loved mother and mother-in-law to Leanne and Peter, GMA to Danny and Michaela and James and Ebony, Gigi to Noah, and great-great-granddaughter to come. Loved daughter to Eddie and Monica, both deceased, and daughter-in-law to Roy and Joyce, both deceased. Sister to Noel and Jennifer, Celie and Dennis, Darylin, deceased, and Merv, Suzanne and Graham, Ian and Lynn, and Stephen and Trish. And sister-in-law to Dennis, Diane and Wayne, deceased, Cheryl and Butch, Michael and Amanda, Wayne and Sandra, Trevor deceased, Kerry deceased, and Debbie, Jeffrey, Lynette, Barry, and Debbie and Daryl. Special cousin to Mary and Ken and darling Luke, deceased. A dearly loved auntie to all of her nieces and nephews, and a loved cousin and friend to many more. Relatives and friends are respectfully invited to attend a funeral service to celebrate the life of Donna Isabella Sigvart Nee Roberts, known as Donna, to be held on Wednesday, the 10th day of June, at the Keppel Anglican Church, 15 Housden Place, Taranganbar, commencing at 1 p.m. For those folk who are unable to be present at the service but would like to be part of that service, you can click on the player link in the bereavements for Donna, and you can put that in your browser or your phone and certainly be part of that celebration of life.

Moss, M-O-S-S, Edward James, late of Zilsey, formerly of Blackwater and Harvey Bay. Passed away peacefully on Sunday, the 31st day of May, surrounded by his loving family, aged 85 years. Beloved husband to Dawn, deceased. Adored father to Stephen, Shane, Samantha and Scott. Loved grandfather and great-grandfather, uncle, brother and friend. Relatives and friends are warmly invited to attend a graveside service to celebrate the life of Edward James Moss, known as Edward, to be held in the Emu Park Cemetery on Tuesday, the 9th day of June, commencing at 10 a.m. For those folk who may not be able to attend on the day, there is a live streaming link available for Edward's service, and that will be available to you. Just click on the link, put that in your computer or your phone, and you can be part of that celebration of life for Edward on Tuesday, the 9th of June at 10 a.m.

This funeral notice has the same surname as the previous notice. This notice is for Moss, M-O-S-S, Frederick George of Gracemere Gardens and formerly of Wowan, passed away peacefully on Thursday, the 28th day of May, aged 91 years. Loved husband of Delma, deceased. Much loved father to Kim, Glenn, Narell, Mark and families. Loved Pop, Grandpop and Peachy to their families. A private celebration has been held for the life of Frederick George Moss as per his wishes.

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They're there to help you, especially in this very difficult time.

And now it's time to bring you a beautiful reflection song. And this one is by Tommy Fleming as well, lifted from the same album as the song I brought you to open the 7 o'clock hour, being The Rose and the Briar. But this one is called Fare Thee Well, Love.

0: Central Queensland.
1: Well, right now, let's take a track from John Denver called Shanghai Breezes. Brendan McMahon with Esmeralda's Eyes, and an absolutely fabulous song done by Sir Bob Dylan, Forever Young, and that will take us up to the top of the hour.

0: Coming up for you now is the Australian Independent News.
1: Good morning, I'm Lee Harrison. A suspect in the 1999 stabbing murder of a Sydney man has appeared in a Greek court as Australian police push for his extradition. Josh Babas reports from Greece.
2: 56-year-old James Dalamangas was arrested in a rural part of southern Greece, along with his partner and father. Greek police allege his relatives had been hiding him for years when he was the issue of an Interpol red alert over the stabbing murder of George Giannopoulos in a Sydney venue 27 years ago. His matter has been adjourned for 2 days. In Greece, the statute of limitations for murder is 25 years, which could prove to be a legal hurdle for prosecutors. Dalamangas has protested his innocence and says he will fight the extradition. In Ehio, Josh Bavis.
1: Iran and Israel maintain they've halted attacks on each other for now, but they warn any future attacks will be met with retaliation. The strikes were the first traded between the countries since a ceasefire agreement came into effect in April. China and North Korea have agreed to strengthen diplomatic and military ties during a rare meeting between the nation's leaders. It's Chinese President Xi Jinping's first trip to Pyongyang in 7 years and comes after he hosted summits with the United States and Russia. Professor Terry Brown says it appears Beijing is trying to position itself as the center of global diplomacy.
3: I think China is now trying to present itself more and more as a sort of mediator. In the last month, it's hosted in Beijing the Iranian foreign minister, Mr. Trump himself, Vladimir Putin, only last week.
1: The opposition leader is blaming the federal government's budget for the coalition's polling woes. Another poll has seen voters favour one nation ahead of both Labour and the coalition. Angus Taylor says Labour's financial plan has further eroded trust in the political system. A survey has found more than half of all Australians are wasting hundreds of dollars a year on unused subscriptions. Chris McCarthy has more.
4: Netflix was the most common offender, with 57% of respondents reporting they don't use the streaming service, totaling a minimum spend of $119 a year. But it was gym memberships, which Compare the Market found could be costing Aussies the most, more than a quarter of Australians spending over $1,000 a year without pumping any iron. It comes as the federal government's proposed bill to crack down on dodgy subscription services faces a Senate inquiry. The findings are expected later this month. Chris McCarthy reporting.
1: And Australians are being urged to roll up their sleeves this National Blood Donors Week. More than 75,000 donations are required each year to keep up with demand. Red Cross Lifeblood spokesperson Hannah Raymond says donors play a vital role.
5: Whether someone's living with an immune condition, undergoing cancer treatment, or recovering from trauma, blood donation is the reason these life-saving treatments are possible and gives people hope in some of their hardest moments.
1: This is Air News. Craig McRae admits coaches need to own some match-up errors in Collingwood's 8-point loss to Melbourne. Ed Allen started on the bench yesterday as Cozzie Pickett kicked the Demons' first 2 goals of the match before running with the star forward for most of the rest of the match. McRae telling Fox Footy it was a miss by coaches.
6: He starts on the bench and Cozzie kicks 2 before he comes on. There's an intention to go to him when he's on the ground. So those are the little things. Again, we as coaches got to own those things. And yeah, we got to make sure that we keep improving ourselves.
1: To rugby league, and the Blues team's in for Origin 2, but there are several injury concerns already. Stephen Crichton, Mitchell Moses and Casey McLean are all battling issues in the lead-up to the Melbourne clash. Round 14 in the NRL is wrapped up with the Bulldogs defeating the Eels 14-12. Meanwhile, a defiant Adam Reynolds is refusing to rule out another late-season surge from the Broncos. Reynolds says there's still time to get their act together, starting against Souths on Thursday night.
7: Don't see why not. There's still a lot of the season to be played and there's still a lot of upside in us as a football team.
1: On night one of the Australian swimming trials, Sam Short has nearly broken the world record in the men's 400-metre freestyle, while Kayleigh McEwen has beaten Molly O'Callaghan in the 50-metre backstroke by just 0.06 of a second. Australian Independent Radio News.
0: Taking a look at the weather for today, Tuesday, the 9th day of June, we are looking at partly cloudy conditions, a medium chance of a shower, most likely in the late morning and afternoon. Winds southeasterly 15 to 20 kilometres, tending easterly 15 to 25 kilometres in the middle of the day, then becoming light in the late evening. Overnight temperatures falling to between 9 and 16, with daytime temperatures reaching the low to mid-20s. And for Wednesday, the 10th of June, partly cloudy conditions, overnight temperatures 11 to 17, daytime temperatures reaching around the mid to high 20s.
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0: Welcome now to the 8 o'clock hour. You're with Diane and we are going right up until 9 o'clock. And of course at 9 o'clock, Nicole will be in the chair and she'll bring you morning melodies. I'm going to open the hour with a golden oldie done by George Jones and Temi Wynette. And you'll be able to certainly sing along to this one because it's been around for a lot of years. But they still request this song in the Grand Ole Opry because it's just one of those specials. And it's called Golden Ring. And then our very own Lee Kernaghan with Leave Him in Long Yard. And in this song, he's accompanied by the king himself of Australian country music, Slim Dusty. And then Alan Jackson with Chasing the Neon Rainbow. Of course, after that, we're going to go straight into today's episode of I, Christopher McCauley.

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2: 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Timber? 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

0: I, Christopher McCauley.
1: There was no lift in the building, so I walked up the stairs to the third floor. At the end of a dimly lit passage, I came on a door with the sign up, McCauley Investigation Service. I went in. Toff was lying on a couch with a girl. Hearing the door open, she sprang up and darted out past me, adjusting her dress as she went. Business would appear to be brisk. Was she one of your clients?
2: Hell no. She works in the office along the passage. If you'll permit me to say so, your timing was lousy. What can I do for you?
0: You can stand up when you're addressing me for a start.
2: Take it easy. You'll tear my shirt.
0: I'll tear more than your shirt if you ever bother Ann Marshall again. And don't think I'm not capable of it, boy, because I am, I promise you.
2: What's so special about her?
0: I'm going to marry her, that's what's so special.
2: You're going to what?
0: You heard. I'm glad you find it so funny.
2: Funny? It's priceless. What the hell do you want to marry her for when you can get it free?
0: All right. Get up.
2: You shouldn't have done that.
0: I should have done it a long time ago. You're worthless. Why, I
2: would... You lay another finger on me, I'll put a bullet in you.
0: Where the hell did you get that?
2: It's one of the tools of my trade, in case people get rough.
0: Give it to me.
2: I'll give it to you, if you don't clear out of here.
0: I'm taking it, Toff. Now, you go ahead and shoot if you want. But remember, murder's a hanging offense. Now, hand it over.
2: McCauley, the big hero, rides again. You don't have to worry. It's not loaded.
0: Where did you get this?
2: I bought it.
0: You need a license to carry one of these things. Do you have a license? What's going to become of you, Toff? What's going to become of you?
2: I'm doing all right.
0: Oh, you're doing fine.
2: I haven't been put behind bars yet, which is more than certain other people can say, mentioning no names, of course.
0: Heaven help you, boy. That's all I can say. Heaven help you.
1: I went back to the office, taking the gun with me. I was sitting at my desk, wondering what the devil to do with it, when Anne came in.
3: What's that?
0: What's it look like?
3: Where did it come from?
0: Toff.
3: Toff?
0: One of the tools of his trade. Oh, I went to see him this morning. He tried to scare me with it. I took it from him.
3: What are you going to do with it?
0: At this moment, I feel like shooting myself. There's a law against that, too. So I suppose I'll just have to find some way of disposing of it. Oh, did you want something?
3: Yes, there's a man outside asking to see you. He has no appointment and he refuses to give his name. He said to give you this.

0: It was a large manila envelope. Inside it were a number of photographs. All of them featured Brenda and a man, both in various erotic poses.
1: What are they?
0: Nothing that would interest you. Tell this fella to come in.
1: Very well. Chris.
0: Get him in.
1: Mr. McCauley will see you now. Would you go in, please?
2: It'd be a pleasure, sweetheart. You don't know me, Mr. McCauley, but I know you. And I know who the little lady in those pretty pictures is.
0: Who are you, and what do you want?
2: Well, now, suppose you try and guess.
0: He was thin, with hollow cheeks and slicked down, greasy hair. He leered at me across the desk.
2: Nice little collection, isn't it? Sort of stuff that'd go well around the walls here. How would it be if we sent a set up north to Mum? She'd love him, I feel sure.
0: Who sent you here?
2: Nobody sent me, Mr. McCauley. I got the idea all by myself.
0: Am I supposed to buy them from you?
2: No. You can have them as a gift.
0: What am I supposed to do, then?
2: Well, let me explain the situation.
0: I'd be grateful if you would.
2: A lot of people have seen the photographs. There are plenty of copies floating around. But they don't know who the girl he is. I do. So the way I see it, my silence is worth something. You get the idea now?
0: How much?
2: Oh, I reckon a fair price would be, say, an even 10,000.
0: You're out of your mind.
2: You think so?
0: If I paid you as much as £10, there'd be no end to it. I'd have to go on paying for as long as you felt inclined to make demands.
2: No, I'm not greedy, Mr. McCauley. 10,000, and that'll be it. You won't hear from me again.
0: But I'm supposed to take your word for that.
2: You don't have much choice, do you?
0: I think I do.
3: Yes, Mr. McCauley.
0: Get the police on the line for me.
3: Police?
0: Right away. You were saying...
2: Go ahead. You tell the cops. Show them the photos. See what happens. I'll be in touch, Mr. McCauley. Have the 10,000 ready for me, in cash?

0: I, Christopher McCauley.
1: Join us tomorrow morning at 8:15 for more of Christopher McCauley. Right now, let's listen to Jason Kemp with Riverton and then Glenn Campbell with We're Over. And that is going to take us up to today's Community Diary.

0: You know, it's okay to rock and roll and party. Just let someone else do the driving. 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

Welcome to your local community diary. 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The Prostate Cancer Central Queensland Support and Awareness Group is a friendly group of men and their partners who meet regularly to support each other in their prostate journey. Meetings are held on the third Thursday of each month at 7 p.m. at the Rocky Sports Club Function Room. All are most welcome to attend, and there certainly is no cost involved. For more information, please contact Phil on 0497 805 911 or Lloyd on 0437 727 657. The North Rockhampton Senior Citizens Club meet every Tuesday at the North Rockhampton Senior Citizens Club, based at Bohemia House on the corner of Bursica and High Street, North Rockhampton. They hold hoy mornings starting at 9:45 a.m. and concluding around 12 noon. Cost is from as little as $1, which includes a hoy card, lucky door ticket, and also an extra ticket that you can win either a $1 or have your next free game. Morning tea and raffles. 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The Bluebird Social Weight Loss Club meeting is held on Tuesdays at 9 a.m. until 11 a.m. at the Bluebirds Football Club, 407 Richardson Road, Norman Gardens. New members are always welcome. So if you're looking at ways to change your eating habits and improve your weight and your health, come along and try. Cheryl is available to speak to you on 0409 062 367 or Carol on 0438 943 732 for more information. They certainly always have a very welcome anyone who's interested in coming along and joining. Now, it is important to support your bones because they support you. Enjoy the benefits of posture, breathing, balance, and strength training exercises to increase energy and resistance. The more active we are, the stronger our bones will be. The group meets at St. David's Church Hall, Simpson Street, North Rockhampton, every Tuesday from 9 a.m. to 10 a.m. And for more information, you can call 0448 096144. Are you a little curious about the climate? Well, we have a Central Queensland Climate Cafe. And if you're worried about the effects of climate change on our community and the environment, but feel like you don't have a space to talk about it, or perhaps you're curious to learn more and explore how you can contribute in a meaningful way to change, join us at Lua Living at 14 Anzac Parade, Yeppoon, at 9:30 a.m. on the first Saturday of every month, or you can contact 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The Archer Park Rail Museum in Denison Street, Rockhampton, is open Monday to Thursday from 10 a.m. to 3 p.m. and Sundays from 10 a.m. to 1 p.m. Come along, bring the family, and look through the carriages and the steam trains and the diesel engines, change the train signals, see the Morse code table, and so much more. You can also go along and enjoy a morning tea in the refreshment rooms. Just a reminder about the Fig Tree Markets, which are held on the first Sunday of each month. Now, the markets are organised by the Keppel Coast Arts and are held on the first Sunday of each month in the Merv Anderson Park, adjacent to the Capricorn Coast Visitor Information Centre at Ross Creek Roundabout, Yeppoon. 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
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New members are most welcome. No auditions are required, and there is certainly an interesting repertoire. More male voices are needed. Time, 5:30 to 7:15. Now, the location is Level 1 Walter Reed Cultural Centre on the corner of East and Derby Street, Rockhampton. If you'd like more information, please phone Anne on 0407 116 035. The Rockhampton Youth Orchestra rehearsals are held every Saturday. 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The time, fledgling strings, 8:15 a.m. to 9:15 a.m. CQ strings, 9:30 a.m. to 10:30 a.m. and RUO, 11 a.m. till 12:30 p.m. Now, the location is Level 1 Walter Reed Cultural Centre on the corner of East and Derby Street, Rockhampton. If you would like to go to the webpage, it's rockhamptonyouthorchestra@gmail.com. And I'm sure there's a wealth of information there if you're looking for some answers. Now, the country music group, which is a not-for-profit, will be holding their Capricorn Rescue afternoon. You can enjoy the afternoon of music and dance featuring lots of different genres. Afternoon tea, unlimited tea and coffee is included. There is also a lucky door prize and raffles on the day. The time is 1 p.m. to 5 p.m. Cost is $10 and the location, the Yeppoon Town Hall and the Emu Park Hall. Come along and join the Gracemere QCWA branch for their monthly meeting. Enjoy morning tea and connect with members of the local community. New members and visitors are always welcome. Time for morning tea is 9:30 a.m. for a 10 o'clock start. Now, this is free to go along and join, and it's certainly a lovely morning out. Gracemere Golf Club, Brook Street, Gracemere. And if you have any inquiries at all, the number is 0413 364 272. And that, of course, is the QCWA Gracemere branch.

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Well, we're coming up very shortly to the top of the hour, but let's listen to Marty Stewart and Travis Tritt. The song is called "The Whiskey Ain't Workin'." Well, it might be a little bit early, but and then we're going to take the late and great Toby Keith with "Who's Your Daddy?" And to go up to the top of the hour, Patti Loveless with "Everybody's Equal in the Eyes of Love." And if we have enough time, we'll bring you a little number from George Strait. It's called "Ace in the Hole." Thank you so much for joining me for Brekkie this morning. I do hope you have a truly blessed day. Stay tuned. Nicole is up next with Morning Melodies. There

A very special outing is at 310 Social Hub. Yes, you can come along, join all of the folk at the social dance at 310 Social Hub. Now, there's old time and new vogue every Tuesday morning, 9 a.m. through till midday, and then on Friday evenings, 7 p.m. until 11 p.m., and supper is provided. There is group and private lessons also available for those folk who feel they might like to brush up on some of the beautiful dances. Now, that can be arranged by calling Jenny or Peter, and a number for that is at the end of this promotion. Now, there is a small charge applicable on all occasions, and of course that does assist with payment of hall and band fees. So for fun, friendship, and a great opportunity to be able to dance and enjoy the music, go along to the 310 Social Hub. Remember, the days are Tuesday morning, 9 a.m. till noon, and Friday evenings, 7 p.m. till 11 p.m. And of course, on those occasions, supper is provided. And as I said, if you want to brush up on any of the dances, there is group or private lessons also available. The phone, Jenny, on 044-721-1951, or Peter on 0488-392-290. I'll repeat that for you. Jenny on 044-721-951, or Peter on 0488-392-290. An absolutely beautiful opportunity for you to go along and enjoy the great music and dance your heart away.

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2: 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I'm Nicole, and this is Morning Melodies here at your community radio station, 4YOU. I do have a jam-packed program. Lots of awesome music. We'll have the passing parade at 9:15 and an update on world news at 9:30. Let's get started with three in a row, and that will take us up to the passing parade. Bee Gees, Massachusetts, Jerry and the Pacemakers, How Do You Do It, then Del Shannon, Runaway.

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0: Hello again. This is John Doremus with The Passing Parade, the story of a wicked, wanton woman. Leonora Tellus was as beautiful as she was ambitious. Her marriage to Don João da Cunha, one of the wealthiest and most influential nobles in Lisbon, was considered a magnificent match. But Leonora had bigger fish to fry. And I'll be back to tell you more after this message.
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2: You said that we would always be.
0: When Ferdinand I succeeded to the throne of Portugal in 1367, Leonora da Cunha was the recognized reigning beauty in the land. She had many lovers, and it wasn't long before she added the new king to her list. He was soon hopelessly infatuated with her and installed her as his royal mistress, much to the horror of his nobles. In 1370, he involved the country in the Spanish Civil Wars, with the result that the following year, he was forced to sign the humiliating Peace of Alcutum. By its terms, he pledged himself to wed the daughter of the Castilian ruler, Henry of Trastamara. Such was his passion for Leonora, however, that he went back on his word and married her instead, having already contrived to dissolve her previous marriage. Henry of Castile promptly responded by dispatching an army across the Portuguese frontier. Leonora persuaded her husband to sue for peace. The truce that followed was an uneasy one. In 1379, Henry of Castile died. He was succeeded by his son, Juan I, who displayed little inclination to preserve the peace. In an effort to placate him, secret emissaries were sent by Leonora, offering him, among other things, her husband's only legitimate child, Princess Beatrice, as a wife for his son. This, in effect, meant Portugal itself, for such a match would ultimately have linked the country with Castile under a Castilian ruler. The Portuguese people were both incensed and appalled at such a prospect. This upstart harlot had blindly sold them out on her own terms. Leonora's position was far from enviable and was made even less so by the death of her husband, King Ferdinand, on October 22, 1383. Desperately, she proclaimed herself regent to the name of Princess Beatrice and the Castilian prince. She might have got away with it if she hadn't at the same time tried to ram her current lover, the Count of Urim, down Portugal's throat. Lisbon wreathed with the scandal of her undisguised infatuation for him, the more so when he virtually became the country's ruler. He was simply too much to stomach, particularly for King Ferdinand's bastard half-brother, Don John. On the night of December 5th, at the head of a band of partisans, he entered the city.

0: In the early hours of the following morning, burst into the palace. The guards made no attempt to bar their way, and before the horrified eyes of Leonora, they stabbed Urim to death. Leonora herself was spared by Don John, who permitted her to flee the country. She found refuge in Spain and entered a convent there, where she spent the remaining 4 years of her life, ever hopeful that Castilian intervention would restore her to the regency of Portugal. She was to die disappointed, however, in 1387, embittered by the knowledge that Don John, the man who had slain her lover, had ascended the throne. Our time is up. Till we meet again for another chapter in the Passing Parade, this is John Doremus. As always, thank you so much, and goodbye for now.
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Eurythmics, Who's That Girl? Up next, one of my favourites by Smokey, Alice, and that will take us up to the world news update.

0: Welcome to The World on Tuesday, the 9th of June. I'm Arthur Stevens from Australian Independent Radio News. There's been a seismic shift in politics in Eastern Europe, with the landlocked nation of Armenia pulling further away from its long-standing alliance with Russia and closer to the EU. Armenia's Prime Minister Nikol Pashinyan has declared victory in the parliamentary elections. The move is seen as a continuation of the South Caucasus countries' pro-European Union direction. William Denslow reports from Brussels.
1: In a series of social media posts, European Commission President Ursula von der Leyen congratulated Nikol Pashinyan on the election win. She added that the EU values its partnership with Armenia as it moves closer into Europe's orbit. Early results suggest the ruling Civil Contract Party has defeated the Strong Armenia Party that wants to see the country forge stronger ties with Russia. Pashinyan's victory comes despite criticism in the country for making too many concessions to Azerbaijan in a dispute over the contested Nagorno-Karabakh region. William Denslow, Brussels.
0: To the Middle East now, and Iran has fired a second wave of ballistic missiles at Israel, with sirens sounding across the country, and at least 20 missiles launched since last night, most intercepted or landing in open areas, according to the Israeli military. The exchange of fire comes 2 months after a ceasefire deal between Israel and Iran and follows Israeli airstrikes on targets inside Iran, including air defense systems and a petrochemical facility in the southwest of the country. Israeli Prime Minister Benjamin Netanyahu ordered the strikes despite a phone call from US President Donald Trump urging him not to retaliate and to allow time for negotiations. Blake Sifton is in Tel Aviv.
2: 2 months after Israel and the United States, and Iran signed this ceasefire deal, 2 months to the day, we are now back on the cusp of full-scale war. This all began around 10 p.m. last night when Iran fired ballistic missiles, 11 missiles, at targets in northern Israel in response to an attack earlier in the day in which Israel targeted apartment buildings in Beirut's southern suburb. Then Israel responded and with strikes in Iran. And then this morning, we've had several more rounds.
0: So further on that, and the situation's been described as the most serious confrontation since the April ceasefire, threatening to drag the wider region back towards full-scale war. The escalation comes as a tentative 60-day extension to the ceasefire between the US and Iran remains unsigned, with US President Donald Trump yet to give his final approval to the framework. The White House says diplomacy remains its preferred path, but the US naval blockade of Iranian ports remains firmly in place. Nick Harper is in Washington.
3: Donald Trump in one of his latest social media posts saying that final negotiations on peace are proceeding, subject to ignorance or stupidity getting in the way. But what we are seeing from the United States, once again, is no softening of its stance, because also contained within that social media post, Donald Trump made it clear that that US naval blockade against Iranian ports will remain in effect and in full force, he says, until a final deal is reached. But he finished that post by saying that things should move quickly.
0: Asia-Pacific region now, and Chinese President Xi Jinping has arrived in North Korea on his first official trip to the country since 2019. Xi will meet with North Korean leader Kim Jong-un during the visit, as Laura Westbrook reports.
4: Chinese President Xi Jinping's trip to North Korea comes after he received US President Donald Trump and Russia's Vladimir Putin for talks separately in Beijing. China's foreign ministry says President Xi and North Korea's Kim Jong-un will exchange views on bilateral relations and issues of common concern. Ahead of Xi's arrival, Kim Jong-un's powerful sister said North Korea's nuclear weapons program was the line of no retreat. Experts say that for President Xi, one goal of the trip is to reassert sway over a partner that has grown closer to Russia since its invasion of Ukraine, providing Moscow with troops in the war. For Kim Jong-un, having President Xi visit is a propaganda win. Laura Westbrook, Hong Kong.
0: Still in Asia, and tensions running high in Pakistan-administered Kashmir, following violent clashes between security forces and the joint Awami Action Committee. At least 7 civilians have been killed and dozens injured. The unrest comes as the Civil Rights Alliance accuses the regional government of failing to honour commitments agreed upon last year, adding pressure ahead of July's legislative elections. Hira Mustafa reports from Islamabad.
5: According to the civil rights group, authorities in Pakistan-administered Kashmir have failed to deliver on promises, including commitments on economic relief, governance reforms, and broader political issues. A key point of contention remains the demand to abolish 12 reserved seats in the regional assembly allocated to Kashmiri refugees who settled in Pakistan after 1947. Authorities have deployed hundreds of security personnel across sensitive areas, road links with Islamabad have been disrupted, and an internet blackout is in effect. Tensions escalated over the weekend after protesters allegedly attacked a military hospital in Rawalpindi. Prime Minister Shehbaz Sharif has called for restraint and is urging all sides to resolve their differences through dialogue with the federal government. Hiram Mustafa, Islamabad.
0: India's Commerce Minister says India-US trade deal is back on track and isn't threatened by the US proposing fresh 12.5% tariffs on countries, including India. Speaking at an event over the weekend, Minister Piyush Goyal said the government would, quote, protect India's interests. Ishan Gurg reports from New Delhi.
6: Commerce Minister Piyush Goyal has brushed aside concerns over newly proposed US tariffs affecting India-US trade deal. US Office of Trade Representatives is proposing 12.5% new levies on imports from countries such as India, China and Bangladesh, calling their trade practices unfair. Goyal says the investigation is actually targeted towards one particular country, hinting that Washington's new measures could be aimed at China. U.S. Trade Envoy Jamieson Greer is likely to visit India later this month, and there are expectations that an interim deal could be finalized by July. Though it's been in the works for more than a year now, officials say progress continues, and once finalized, the pact could double India-U.S. bilateral trade to $500 billion by 2030. Ishan Garg, New Delhi.
0: To a special report now from our friends at National Public Radio in the USA. There was a time when scandals were a death knell for political careers, but today, certainly in America, they appear far from being career enders. So what's going on? Barbara Sprunt reports.
7: Political scandals are nothing new.
8: Richard Milhouse Nixon resigned the office.
9: Former Senator Gary Hart has quit the race for the
10: President Clinton denies allegations.
11: Spitzer is resigning after a federal
12: scandal on Capitol Hill involving Congressman.
7: There was a time when scandal was a death knell for a political career. Take Gary Hart in 1988, the frontrunner for the Democratic presidential nomination. After news broke of an affair, he dropped out of the race. Or in 2011, when Chris Lee, a New York Republican congressman, resigned immediately after a story published of him sending a shirtless photo to someone on Craigslist. But increasingly, politicians aren't running away when faced with scandal.
13: A disqualifying political scandal is not dead, but it is on life support.
7: That's Evan Burnham Snyder, former aide on the Hill and in the Obama administration. As an example of just how much things have changed, he points to the pressure former Senator Al Franken faced from fellow Democrats to resign after allegations of sexual misconduct.
13: If the electorate is more willing to forgive as long as they can ultimately reach heaven, which is electoral victory.
7: That doesn't mean, he says, there aren't outliers, and there are still some scandals that the public won't accept. Kevin Madden, a longtime Republican political strategist, says this hyper-partisan environment means it's not always a question of right versus wrong, but us versus them.
14: If you are on the left, you see it through the lens of someone on the left. And if you're on the right, you see it through the lens of somebody on the right.
7: He says the potency of scandals has weakened because of a hypercharged, fragmented media landscape.
14: If Nixon had a Fox News or he had a social media army of Nixon devotees to mobilize in his behalf, it could have been a much different outcome.
7: And he says the reaction from politicians facing scandal has changed dramatically.
14: If you wait long enough, there'll be a new shift of attention elsewhere in the news cycle. You can ultimately not necessarily flourish, but you will survive.
7: Brandon Roddinghouse is a professor of political science at the University of Houston. He says these days, some politicians facing scandal are actually leaning in.
15: A lot of politicians will simply frame a scandal as a partisan attack, or as misinformation, or as a witch hunt that helps rally their base.
7: The new strategy?
15: Dig in, blame your opponents, and hold on tight.
7: It's a playbook, he says, was perfected by President Trump.
15: He took advantage of the fact that we see this partisan schism, that we have this fragmentation in the media, and that people have very strong opinions politically about their team and about the other team. He didn't invent these things, but he did to some degree perfect them.
7: He says scandals often serve an important role. Think of them like canaries in the coal mine.
15: They tell us there's something wrong with a politician, with a rule, with a system. Those are things we can fix.
7: But now,
15: the canaries have flown away and the cage is open.
7: It's up to the public to decide whether to keep it that way. Barbara Sprunt, NPR News, Washington.
0: Thanks to NPR for that report. And that is our take on The World Today.
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That was Petula Clark, I Know a Place. I've got one by the Eagles up next, Best of My Love. Then Connie Francis, Walk On By.

That was, of course, Roy Orbison with Blue Angel. We're going to head up to the 10 o'clock news and sport update after these next couple of tracks. The Mamas and the Papas, dedicated to the one I love. Then Tommy Emmanuel, Blue Moon.

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